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2: 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It doesn't seem to me like it's enough.

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7: This Malaysia Day, let's remember, we are not just neighbours, we are all family. Selamat Hari Malaysia. Malaysia, kau ku cinta. Oh.

Good morning, Malaysia. Time on the clock, 18 minutes past 8. Salam Hari Malaysia to you, to my dear friend. If you're tuning in right now and you're out and about, probably heading out to go get some nice breakfast on a public holiday, right? How about that? That'd be very nice. What would you plan on having on a public holiday? It's a cheat day, perhaps, that you don't have to worry much about it, and it's going to work out just fine. Just like my friend here, who is just waking up, planning on heading out to have some appam, pal appam, not appam balik, the Indian pal appam, the milk appam, the coconut milk, and the appam. That's nice. See, I'm talking about food, and I'm watching TV One. Selamat Pagi Malaysia is happening right now. Go watch it. They're going to be definitely checking in with tons of Malaysians all over to see how they are celebrating Malaysia Day and what they have done since our Hari Kebangsaan to 16th of September, which is today. Wow, I'm really happy to be here, lah. You know what? After a long, long time, a very, very long time being on radio, this year, I happen to be on air on both our National Day and Malaysia Day. It's kind of cool. Love it.

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5: Hey, Anna, I'm ordering lunch. 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
6: I think meat kolo would be nice. 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
5: Whoa, Anna, are you wearing kebaya Baba Nyonya?
6: 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Is it nice?
5: Yes, it looks good on you.
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5: Wow, Anna, you know how to speak Mandarin, you wear other cultures' traditional clothing, and you eat many different kinds of food.
6: 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We learn, adapt, and practice other cultures. Isn't it wonderful?
5: It sure is. Even with all our differences, we are still united and we stand as one.
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0: are the contestants ready? Bess and Suins. 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
1: Me first. 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
0: Ah, come on. 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
1: Without one or the other, we are all incomplete.
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Leonard Skinner, Sweet Home Alabama. This is Trax FM's morning show. Good morning, Malaysia. My name is Double D. Hello, hi. 38 minutes past 8. Everyone's busy requesting songs, guys. Listen, there's some house rules. You want to request for a song? Please do not request any slow songs, okay? It's a beautiful day. It's a nice day to start.

events taking place in Kuching today. And also there's this article here of the title Drive to Save Languages. A database of all local linguistic heritage is actually in the works, and they're trying to save the Orang Asli languages here in Malaysia as well, which they believe is slowly dying too, like Malacca Portuguese, Baba Malay, the Chiti Malay, the Chinese dialect, such as the Kelantan Hokkien. Apparently these dialects are dying and they want to keep them alive. Wow. Nice. Absolutely nice to hear that. And also in other news, that our King and Queen has extended their Malaysia Day greetings to fellow Malaysians. And they've also got a message to share with you, saying that they're afraid that Malaysia would continue to be blessed and also enjoy lasting peace. And

XXXFM official, and then follow us and then tag us so that we know that you're having a jolly good time on the 16th of September. And we'll just keep that there forever for memories, okay? One day when you revisit our social media page and check on Malaysia Day, you might still be there. Kind of cool. Cheers for fears. Everybody wants to rule the world. Yeah. But we, Malaysia is our home, okay? It's ours.

Hello, I'm Sarima Ibrahim. Let's celebrate unity, diversity, and progress. Let's celebrate our love for one another. May our nation continue to thrive with peace, prosperity, and harmony. We are stronger together. Happy Malaysia Day!

drop that one for my friend who requested for Oasis song. You know what? Your other request was going to come in the other hour. So today, kita actually going all out. Third Eye Blind. Oasis is coming up after the news at 9. Brother Man, don't worry. I've got your song sorted out. But if we don't have your song, we apologize. I know people have been requesting, but we don't seem to have it in our system. And there's nothing much I can do about that. All righty. Coming up, we got the news at 9. And then it's going to be more of me and your song request on this beautiful 16th of September, Malaysia Day. All righty. We'll play you this one, Everlast. What It's Like. Tracks FM. Good morning.

0: Good morning and Salam Malaysia Madani. Ilham Ifan with the main news at 9 a.m. Here are the headlines. Malaysia Day calls for mature, resilient society. And Malaysia demands climate accountability, condemns Western hypocrisy. The news info. The Borneo Convention Center Kuching in Kuching will be the center of attention tonight, with approximately 5,000 attendees expected to pack the venue for the national-level Malaysia Day 2026 celebration. Sarawak has once again been selected to host this year's national-level Malaysia Day celebration following its previous stint as host in 2023. The official ceremony, which is scheduled to begin at 8:15 p.m., will feature an address by Prime Minister Dato' Sri Anwar Ibrahim, followed by the signing of the Malaysia Day Celebration Special Book. Malaysia Day should serve as a national platform for reflection to assess how far the country has succeeded in building a mature, capable and magnanimous society in facing the challenges of the times. The Yang di-Pertuan Negeri of Sarawak, Tun Dr. Wan Junaidi Tuanku Jaafar said, "The strength of a nation is not measured solely by economic progress or physical development, but also depends on maturity and wisdom in managing its diversity." He added that Malaysia Day also served as a reminder that true progress could only be achieved when no one was left behind in the nation's development. Tun Dr. Wan Junaidi said this in his message in conjunction with the 2026 Malaysia Day celebration today. Their Majesties Sultan Ibrahim and Raja Zahri Sophia, King and Queen of Malaysia, have advised Malaysians to protect their health and wear face masks amid the haze affecting the country. In a post on the Sultan Ibrahim Sultan Iskandar Facebook page, Their Majesties said poor air quality could affect health and lead to various problems, especially respiratory issues. In an effort to tackle forest fires which could lead to transboundary haze, speaking in Kota Kinabalu yesterday, Minister of Natural Resources and Environmental Sustainability, Dato' Sri Arthur Joseph Kurup, stated that his ministry has held several discussions with Indonesia's Minister of Environment regarding the matter. The offer was made after the number of hotspots in Kalimantan surged to 808 on Monday, nearly triple the figure from 3 days earlier.
1: Kita nampak kebanyakan hotspot ini berada di rantau Kalimantan dan di sanalah kebanyakan masalah kebakaran secara terbuka sedang berlaku. 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
0: Dato' Sri Arthur Joseph Kurup. 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
0: He told this to the Malaysian media yesterday after concluding his official visit to the country. Separately, Malaysia has condemned the hypocrisy of Western nations regarding climate finance commitments to address climate change. Dato' Sri Anwar stated that the pledged financing commitments have yet to be fully realized and the amounts provided are negligible. Climate change requires additional funding. In this regard, Kuala Lumpur supports efforts to demand the implementation of previously agreed upon solutions.
3: I express concern about the hypocrisy sometimes many of the countries in the West
2: But the commitment of funding has not come, or it come in a very small amount. So it is important for us to support this, and together as friendly, brotherly and sisterly nations, to demand the effective execution of earlier decisions by COP, including financing, because climate change and effective program require additional funds.
0: Dato' Sri Anwar Ibrahim. Still ahead, UN warns as Yemen fighting displaces 100,000. Welcome back. Malaysians in Yemen, particularly in and around Mocha and Taiz, are advised to remain in a secure location following recent developments in the country. The Malaysian embassy in Muscat advised Malaysians to minimize unnecessary movement and avoid military installations, airports, ports, government facilities, checkpoints and other sensitive locations. They are also advised to keep their passports, important documents, mobile phones and essential medications readily accessible and avoid unnecessary long-distance travel. Malaysians in Yemen are urged to register with the embassy and keep their contact details updated to facilitate communication and consular assistance. A related development, escalating fighting on Yemen's western coast has displaced more than 100,000 people within the country and forced thousands more to seek safety across the Bab el-Mandeb Strait in Djibouti. UN spokesperson Stephane Dujarric told reporters in New York that the world body was deeply concerned by the growing civilian toll, with families fleeing on short notice and humanitarian operations facing mounting pressure.
3: Our emergency relief coordinator Tom Fletcher just released $9 million from the Central Emergency Relief Fund to provide urgent assistance to displaced families and to the communities receiving them. This comes in response to the humanitarian impact of the ongoing hostilities. We are deeply concerned about the situation ongoing there. Our OCHA colleagues tell us that the toll on civilians continue to grow, forcing families from their homes, killing and injuring those caught in the crossfire, and already stretched humanitarian operations are coming under growing pressure.
0: Meanwhile, prices for some physical oil cargoes in Europe have jumped to more than $130 a barrel yesterday, approaching record highs reached in April as buyers rush to find alternatives to West Asia supplies, facing increasing disruptions from intensifying conflict in the region. Trade sources said that on top of disruptions linked to the Iran war, Saudi Arabia has cancelled late September cargoes to European buyers after an attack on its east-west pipeline last week forced it to suspend loadings from key Red Sea port of Yanbu. In other news, Meta said it will begin reporting child safety cases directly to Indian authorities via the country's Cybercrime Coordination Center. A Meta spokesperson cited by state-run Doordarshan Radio said protecting children on its platforms is a priority, and it is committed to working with the government to ensure that the perpetrators of online child exploitation crimes are held responsible. This development comes as New Delhi continues to focus on improving accountability of digital platforms and ensuring that online intermediaries take adequate measures to prevent the spread of harmful content, especially content affecting children. Finally, in sports football, Lionel Messi has been invited by Argentina to make a farewell appearance in a home friendly in October, following his international retirement. Argentine Football Association President Claudio Tapia confirmed this on social media yesterday. Argentina will play three home friendlies during the September 21st to October 6th FIFA international window, their first matches since the World Cup. And to end the bulletin, here's a recap of the headlines. Malaysia Day calls for mature, resilient society. And Malaysia demands climate accountability, condemns Western hypocrisy.

This has been the main news at 9 a.m. broadcasting from RTM News Centre, Kuala Lumpur. The bulletin was prepared by Mas Elizawati. Malise Madani, Kasajatra and Dini Mati. Thanks for listening.

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0: Anna, I'm ordering lunch. You want to have the same chicken biryani we had last week?
1: I think meat kolo would be nice. I've been craving for it so much.
0: Whoa, Anna, are you wearing kebaya Baba Nyonya?
1: Yes, yes. Is it nice?
0: Yes, it looks good on you.
2: Anna, 可以借我你的笔吗?
1: 来,这里.
0: Wow, Anna, you know how to speak Mandarin, you wear other cultures' traditional clothing, and you eat many different kinds of food.
1: Of course. That's the beauty of living in Malaysia. We learn, adapt, and practice other cultures. Isn't it wonderful?
0: It sure is. Even with all our differences, we are still united and we stand as one.
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4: It's Anil on the mic here, taking this opportunity to wish all of you Selamat Hari Malaysia. Let's all come together, celebrate our diversity and our unity that makes us all bind together and look truly unique in the eyes of the world. Once again, Selamat Hari Malaysia.

Gamilang. Well, I remember the moment when she took the stage for that finals, man. She and Dina, and like, whoa. And she belted the song out like, Bulu Romane. Anyway, stop hurrying. Blessed to you, my dear friends. 26 minutes past 9 on the 16th of September. I'm watching TV1, Stop Bugging Malaysia. And later on, I don't know who's coming in. In terms of song requests, it just hit me like, you know what? There are tons of Malaysian artists.

or Malaysian, it's in it, especially language. Sometimes, you know, I was having a chat with a friend whom I just met. Today is Wednesday, right? Met him on Monday, and he's from Korea. He's a DJ, and he tours the world, but he's based in Seoul. And it was his first time performing in Malaysia at one of the clubs here. I think it was sometime early this year, sometime in April, if I'm not mistaken. So I was having a chat with him, and he said, yeah, bro, you know what? What was the first thing that I realized? Like, you know, when, like, I'm Korean, right? I'm from Korea. And then you have Malaysians. And then I was trying to figure it out. Like, what do you mean? I said, well, there are like Chinese and there are Indians and there are the Malays and there are other races which I didn't know. But in the end, if I ask them, say, which country you're from Malaysia. So which means, Double D, you are Malaysian, but you're Indian. See, yes, I'm Malaysian first. And then he goes with the race. And for the Chinese, the same. They are Malaysian first and then it's Chinese. And he said, that was something which he has never experienced before in this region, because he comes to Malaysia like, hey, everybody's there. Like, all righty. Well, that's why this part of the world is different. Everyone else from all around the world, when they come to Asia, they're like, wow. They're like, what's going on? They don't know. And of course, I'm not going to discount la. Asian women, we rock. Girls, yes, girls. You rock. Girls, oh my God, girls.

0: My name is Puyen. Warmest wishes to all Malaysians on this special day. May our unity and harmony continue to flourish. Selamat Hari Malaysia!
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DCK is going to come live tonight. And thousands, they're expecting 5,000 people to arrive there. But the last time Sarawak played host was in 2023. And now, 3 years later, it's back there. So there's going to be a pre-show, apparently. Segment starts at 7 p.m. followed by the arrival of the special guests at 7:30 p.m., which includes the Sarawak Yang Dipertuan Negeri, Tun Dr. Wan Junaidi Tuanku Jaffar and his wife.

p.m. I'm sure we're going to catch this live on the telly. And also, there's going to include live performances featuring invited artists, musical theatre presentation, and the grand finale that brings everyone together on a single stage, all three regions, Peninsula Malaysia, Sabah, Sarawak. Well, we are all Malaysia. Lah. There's only three regions. We are just one. But this one...

Celebration's closing segment. So, folks, if you are out there in Kuching, go enjoy yourselves, all right? If you have not experienced it at least once, one time, K-Town Clan represent.

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1: Ah, the contestants ready? 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There are things that will make us incomplete without the other. Name them.
2: Me first. 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
1: Ah, come on. 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Malaysia without any one of its states.
2: Without one or the other, we are all incomplete.
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0: Selamat Hari Malaysia kepada you.
1: And to you too, and everybody else listening as well.
0: You are all dressed up and ready to... I mean, we don't have a camera here lah.
1: Later, I'll do live lah.
0: No. You are still doing live. Huh? I don't.
1: Okay.
0: I just don't.
1: Anyway, because I have nothing else to wear, so this is what I got.
0: You always keep saying that, you know. I've got nothing else to wear. And then you go on TV like...
1: You know we have wardrobe, right? Okay.
0: That wardrobe is absolutely useless to me.
1: Why?
0: Nothing fits me. Okay, every time we got a photo shoot, right? Yeah. Puggy wardrobe, I was like, here we go again. Anyway.
1: Because Double E is special as well.
0: He's special fitting. Nothing. They have to make some more extra
1: exactly, lights, because jackets, you are special. Okay?
0: Make all for me. I don't want to do that. So how's your Malaysia day coming along?
1: Okay, a good start to the day.
0: Where were you last night? Did you go anywhere to Ashe in Malaysia day? I saw there's something happening at Dataran yesterday, I think. I don't know. I didn't go anywhere. I was at home.
1: Oh, okay. Where did I go yesterday? Oh, yes. I went out for a little shooting spree. Yeah, well.
0: That sounded very wrong, okay? Shooting spree. Dude.
1: Videography,
0: all right?
1: Penembakan film. So, that's it lah. That's what
0: it's
1: I did yesterday.
0: It's not penembakan film, but it's penggambaran.
1: Penggambaran?
0: Yes.
1: Oh, okay.
0: Penembakan film, ah.
1: Literally.
0: On Malaysia Day, you're saying this.
1: Shooting.
0: We do not do direct translation at this time.
1: Oh, okay.
0: But people are going to remember you for this lah. Penembakan film. So what did you tembak?
1: I took coffee.
0: You shot coffee?
1: Yeah. It's a cafe, so I shot some coffee beans and all those other stuff lah.
0: So then...
1: People drinking coffee. It's like an artisan cafe. Those kind of fancy stuff.
0: You did this out of your own goodwill or someone hired you?
1: No. I have my own stuff, man.
0: He's got your own stuff. So, ladies and gentlemen, someone hired him. If you need any photography, you're getting married soon, maybe Otto can come and help you lah.
1: And everybody knows you went to Sabah for some party.
0: No, I went for it was someone's wedding.
1: Okay.
0: So they wanted me to DJ for the wedding, and I literally spent 24 hours in Sabah. That's it. I was back in Kuala Lumpur.
1: Is there any particular music that you... One music, definitely you'll play in those kind of events.
0: Music? You mean a song?
1: An artist.
0: A song, more likely.
1: Mm.
0: Song is like definitely Cool and the Gang Celebration.
1: That one. Okay.
0: Yeah. And then one fella come. Bro, can play in the club. That one. Then Sean Paul get busy. It happens.
1: Oh, it does, eh?
0: It does.
1: Okay.
0: And of course, this is a mix, right? So I had to play some Anak Kampung and stuff like that.
1: Anak Kampung?
0: Yeah.
1: Oh, Malay weddings.
0: It's not Malay, Sabahan.
1: Oh, okay.
0: Oh, you're this fella. You're going to get me into trouble on Malaysia Day. Okay, he's going to go sesi penembakan film. He pergi tembak kopi. And he's going to be on till 3 o'clock.
1: Today.
0: Yeah. So my dear friend, whoever asked me, it is Otto on Midday Bus. As for me, I'll be back on Friday.
1: And I'll be on tomorrow morning show.
0: Penembakan film.
1: Yes.
0: What do I do with you?
1: Put me under the bridge.
0: Under the bridge.

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3: Good morning and salam Malaysia Madani. Ilham Ifan with the 10 a.m. news update. The number of women detected to be involved in drug abuse in the country increased from 8,638 in 2024 to 8,926 last year. National Anti-Drug Agency or AADK Director General Dato Ruslin Jusso said youth aged between 19 and 39 recorded the highest number of cases, involving 6,193 individuals, followed by adults aged 40 to 59 with 2,567 cases and teenagers with 166 cases. It was reported that amphetamine-type stimulants were the most widely abused substances among women. Over in Pahang, police arrested five orang asli who are believed to have obstructed enforcement personnel from carrying out their duties during an operation at the Tasik Bera Conservation Forest Reserve in Bera yesterday. Bera Police Chief Superintendent Zulkifli Nazir said the incident occurred at about 10 a.m. with the Pahang State Enforcement Unit, together with several agencies including the Forestry Department, Bera District and Land Office and General Operations Force, carried out an enforcement operation under the National Forestry Act 1984. Following this, police arrested a man and four women aged in their 30s to 60s to assist in investigations under Section 186 of the Penal Code. Meanwhile, the number of travellers from Malaysia to Uzbekistan doubled to 10,500 in January to August 2026, compared with 5,300 in the same period last year, indicating growing interest in Uzbekistan as an attractive tourist destination for Malaysians. At the same time, according to the Embassy of Uzbekistan in Kuala Lumpur, more than 16,000 Uzbek citizens visited Malaysia in the first half of 2026, representing a 62% increase compared with the previous year. Finally, in sports, the League Cup, Roberto De Zerbi admitted Tottenham are in a tough moment, as he apologised for their League Cup exit in a dismal 3-1 defeat against Liverpool on Tuesday. After a woeful start to the Premier League season, Tottenham's hopes of a morale-boosting cup run came to a dispiriting end at rain-lashed Anfield. They were swept aside by Liverpool, with Alex McAllister, Cody Gakpo and Dominic Szoboszlai scoring for the Reds. Conor Gallagher's reply, which came with Tottenham trailing 2-0, was their first goal against top-flight opponents this term. And that concludes the bulletin prepared by Aida Tahir. Stay tuned for the world news coming up at 11. Malaysia Madani, kesejahteraan dinikmati.

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1: 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Until it's too late. So always walk facing the traffic. 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

Whitney Houston, Link 3, Gracie's with a song called Could I Have This Kiss Forever right here on track 17 minutes past 10. Good morning, Malaysia. Hope you're having a wonderful Malaysia day and happy Malaysia day to you. If it's a public holiday for you, good. If it's a working day just like you and me, well, keep on bringing the money, man. Oh, anyway, we've got a little documentary for you guys, a little Spirit of Malaysia for you coming up in just a bit right after Dola. So stick around for that one. And I'll be back after for more stories and also great music lined up right here on Tracks FM's Midday Buzz.

In the heart of Malaysia, nestled among the rolling hills and palm plantations, lies Kampung Harmoni, a village that embodies the spirit of unity and the strength of diversity. Here, each new day begins with a familiar rhythm, where the call to prayer blends harmoniously with the sounds of daily life. But today, the air is thick with anticipation. It's durian season, and with it comes the excitement of a tradition that unites the entire village.

0: Jamal's steps echo with purpose as he makes his way through the village. Today's task is simple: find the best durians for tonight's feast. But for Jamal, and indeed for everyone in Kampung Harmony, it's more than just a meal. It's a celebration of unity, of shared history, and of the pride that comes with being Malaysian.
1: Melissa!
2: Melissa!
1: Quickly, hurry up, hurry up!
2: Ayo, traffic kat Jalan Kuching memang gila, Mel. Sorry lah terlambat sikit, but I'm here lah, kan?
3: Mel, always the last one to arrive.
2: Hey.
3: But no worries, now that we're all here, let's get to work. Durian season only comes once a year after all.
1: Well, guys, we are on a mission today to find the best durians in the land.
2: Yay!
1: Man, mesti kita kena cari yang power, okay? Or else we'll be totally embarrassed, guys.
2: Betul. You know, it's not just about the durians, kan? It's about being together. That's the beauty of Malaysia. Different races, different cultures, but we all share the same love for the king of fruits and each other. True, kan?
1: Betul.
3: We're all different, but when we're together, it's like nasi lemak. All the ingredients blend perfectly to create something beautiful. And that's what makes us Malaysian. So hot today. Let's go, lah.
1: It's about time. Let's go. Durian's not going to wait for us, guys.
4: Hey, come. Looking for durians? You come to the right place. All the durians here are very top the notch. Local, sweet, delicious.
1: Sure not, uncle. You sure not, really? Hey, come on.
3: Not bad, lah. Smells just right. Creamy, strong, but not too overpowering. Yeah, your thoughts?
2: This one looks good. Smells even better. I think we found a winner, but let's take a few more, just in case. You know how picky Makcik Rosma can be.
1: Okay. That's the case. Done deal. So, uncle, harga apa macam, uncle?
4: Okay lah. For you all, special prize lah.
2: Yay!
4: Hey, you seem like good fellows lah, you know. Awak balik, makan durian ni, makan puas-puas, you know. Then, come back.
3: Okay, thank you, uncle. Thank you. We'll definitely be back. The best students in town, kan?
4: Ayo, of course. Hey, come on. Enjoy, you know. Sama menjamu selera.
0: They leave the market with their prized durians, ready for the evening's feast. But what they carry with them is more than just fruit. It's the spirit of Malaysia, where every encounter, every shared moment, strengthens the bonds of friendship and community. As the sun sets, the village of Kampung Harmony comes alive with the sounds of preparation. Tonight, under the banyan tree at the village center, the residents will gather for a feast. The scent of durian fills the air, mingling with the aroma of freshly cooked rendang, reminding everyone of the rich heritage they share.
1: Wow, look at this, like, guys. Jamal, Mel. Tonight is going to be epic. Wow. Everyone is here to enjoy the durians that we picked together. Now, doesn't that make us feel satisfied?
3: Yeah.
2: This is what I love about our kampung. No matter what, everyone comes together. Malay, Chinese, Indian, Sarawakian, Sabahan, semua ada. It's like the durian itself. Strong, unique, and yet, for us, it's home.
3: True, Belle, true.
2: How wonderful Malaysia is.
3: That's what makes us Malaysian, kan? We all bring something different to the table. And when it all comes together, it's something special. Like a symphony. Every note counts. Really satisfying tonight.
1: This is why I'm proud to be Malaysian. Now just look at us. They're all different religion, races, but in moments like this, we are one. One heart, one spirit, and that's what makes this place home.
2: Wow.
1: Hey, so nostalgic tonight, lah. Feeling so proud, guys.
2: Yeah. And the durian.
3: True, Belle. True.
2: It's more than just the fruit. It's a symbol of our unity. We may be different, but together, we create something special. Just like our country. One nation, one heart.
1: You know, every time I see a durian, I'm reminded of how much this fruit is part of our lives. But you know what? Who would have thought that the durian itself could do so much more than just being a delicious fruit?
3: You mean beyond the infamous smell? I heard they're doing some crazy stuff with durian skins nowadays.
2: Oh? Like what? I thought the skins were just to throw away.
1: That's the thing, Melissa. Scientists have found a way to turn those spiky skins into something useful, like antibacterial wound dressings. Now imagine that, using the king of fruit, the durian, to heal your wounds.
3: Oh, seriously, that's genius. So instead of just enjoying the flesh, we're making use of every part of the durian. It's like nothing goes to waste.
2: Yes. It's amazing how tradition and innovation can come together like that. We're using something so deeply rooted in our culture to create something that could change lives.
1: That's Malaysia for you guys. Always finding a way to blend the old with the new.
3: Oh, speaking of blending old and new, who's ready for some durian? Let's see if this year's batch lives up to its reputation.
2: Ah, yeah. Only if Rama promises to bring up more fun durian facts.
3: Yes.
1: Oh, I've got plenty from where that came from. Okay, don't you worry about that. But first, let's enjoy. Let's feast.
2: Yay.
0: In every bite of durian, there's a taste of tradition. And now, a hint of innovation. It's a reminder that in Malaysia, even the simplest things can hold the greatest potential. The feast continues, but now with a renewed sense of wonder. The durian, once simply a fruit, is now a symbol of Malaysia's innovation, creativity, and unity. It is a reminder that in this land, nothing goes to waste, and everything has a purpose. Be it in the kitchen or the laboratory.
3: Okay, guys. True Malaysia, to Kampung Harmony, and to the King of Fruits that bring us all together.
5: To Malaysia!

0: It's quiet now. Everyone's gone home. But tonight was something special, Khan.
1: Yeah, man. Tonight felt different. It reminded me of how lucky we guys are to live in a place like this, where everyone cares for one another. And that's the real meaning of Malaysia for me. Correct, right?
0: Betul.
2: It's true. Nights like this remind us why we are proud to be Malaysian. It's not just the food or the culture, it's the people.
0: Mm-hmm.
2: The way we come together, the way we look out for one another, that's what makes this place home.
0: Malaysia is more than just a country. It's our home. It's where we belong. Where we're part of something bigger. Hey guys, have you ever thought about how lucky we are?
1: Every single day. We've got everything here. The food, the culture, the people. But most of all, is the sense of belonging. You know what my appa used to say? If you love something, you protect it. And that's why we need to remember our history, guys. We fought for our independence, and it wasn't easy. But we did it together.
0: Mm-hmm.
2: That's right, Rama. Our ancestors, they did not just fight for a piece of land. They fought for the right to be free, to be who we are today. Kita tak boleh lupa sejarah kita. Every time I think about what they went through, I feel proud and humble. The least we can do is make sure we keep this spirit alive.
0: True, Belle, true. We owe it to them. To everyone who sacrificed, who believed in the future where we could all stand together as one, it's our turn now to keep this country strong, to ensure that Malaysia remains a land of peace, of unity. Kita semua ada tanggungjawab tu, kan?
1: Betul tu, Jamal. It's about passing on the legacy to the next generation so that one day, our children, our children's children, will feel the same pride that we feel. They'll know that Malaysia is worth fighting for, worth protecting.
2: And we will do it together, just like we have always done. No matter what challenges come our way, we will face them as one.
3: As the night draws to a close, Jamal, Rama, and Melissa find themselves standing beneath the ancient banyan tree, a silent witness to the generations that have come and gone. The tree's roots run deep, just like the bonds of friendship and unity that have kept this village strong.
0: This tree has seen it all, Khan. The struggles, the triumphs, the stories of our people. It's a reminder of how far we've come and how far we still have to go.
2: Korang
0: rasa apa? Kalau one day kita semua tak ada, tapi anak-anak kita ingat balik tentang kita.
1: Well, they'll remember, Jamal. They'll remember the night we spent here, the stories we told, the values we shared. And they'll continue to protect this land, just like we've always done. It's in our blood, Jamal.
2: And they will know that Malaysia is more than just a name on a map. It's home. A place where everyone, no matter where they come from, belongs. It's our duty to make sure they inherit a country they can be proud of. Bersatu hati. That is what it's all about.
0: Yeah, one heart. Bersatu hati. It's what we've always believed in. What we've always fought for. This tree, it's seen everything. But it's also see the future. And that future is bright. As long as we keep believing, keep fighting for what's right.
3: Beneath the banyan tree, under the starry Malaysian sky, the three friends stand united, each with their own dreams, but all with the same hope for the future. This is the spirit of Malaysia, a spirit of unity, of resilience, of pride. And as long as that spirit remains, Malaysia will continue to thrive, to shine, to be a beacon of hope for all who call this land home. The night may have passed, but the memories of this evening will linger in the hearts of Jamal, Rama, Melissa, and everyone who gathered under the banyan tree. It's moments like these that remind us of what it means to be Malaysian, to be part of something greater, to find strength in our diversity, and to cherish the bonds that hold us together. As the new day dawns, so too does the promise of a brighter future, a future built on the foundations of unity, of shared history, and of the unwavering pride we all feel for this land we call home. This is Malaysia, and we are strong, resilient, united.
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1: Good morning, Galicia. 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Now, all techies right now, everybody who loves technology, hide your wallets because this is going to be quite, I think you've already known that Apple has officially unveiled the 18 Pro and 18 Pro Max with upgrades to its camera, performance, and battery life. And of course, the internet has already done what it does best. Memes. Yes, some of them basically suggest, you know, people are ready to sell their kidneys and all that just to say, yeah, bro, I got it, bro. But before you YOLO your entire salary, remember, there are other options out there with seriously impressive cameras, performance, and also features, sometimes for a lot less than what you pay for. So do your homework, compare the specs, and check for reviews, because being broke in 4K with the latest phone is still being broke, all right? So while they're scrolling through the specs, the air quality in the country looks like most record unhealthy levels, with the highest so far. Let me see. It's at Johan Setia in Selangor with 187. Now, if it reaches 200, it is hazardous. So for now, it's very unhealthy. So stay at home if you're on holiday. If not, if you're at work, just stay indoors, all right? Don't go out. But anyway, we got the news coming up, and then I'll be back after. For now, leaving you with Aliso, Remedy, right here in Trax. Good morning, Malaysia.

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0: really well, don't you? I enjoyed it. Nice being in the booth. So, unless you have anything else, that's a wrap.
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0: Good morning and Salam Malaysia Madani. Ilham Bifan with the world news at 11. The death toll from last month's devastating flash floods and mudslides at the Nepal-China border shot up to 1,442 after rescuers retrieved 14 bodies yesterday in Nepal. A total of 5,698 remain missing. According to Nepal's National Disaster Risk Reduction and Management Authority, 1,399 bodies have been recovered from flood-hit areas, with 5,179 not found. It said 13,742 people have been rescued, while 21,022 security personnel were mobilized for search, rescue and relief operations. Elsewhere, Indonesian rescuers brought ashore yesterday nearly two dozen survivors from a passenger ship that capsized off Java Island at the weekend, the evacuation delayed by bad weather. Dozens of people remain unaccounted for 3 days after the Virgo Transport 8, which carried 213 passengers and 30 crew, went down early Sunday. The National Search and Rescue Agency Basarnas said six people have died, while a total of 108 have been rescued alive and 129 others are still missing. The United Nations called on Tuesday for navigational rights in the Red Sea and Bab el-Mandeb Strait to be restored, as the Security Council discussed escalating fighting in Yemen and Houthi attacks threatening regional security and global trade. UN Assistant Secretary General Khaled Kiari condemned Houthi cross-border attacks on civilian and energy infrastructure in Saudi Arabia and urged restraint across Yemen's front lines.
1: We reiterate our firm condemnation of Houthi cross-border attacks on civilian and energy infrastructure in Saudi Arabia. Navigational rights and freedoms in and around the Red Sea and the Bab el-Mandeb Strait must be fully restored and respected by all in accordance with international law and consistent with the relevant resolution of this Council, including Resolution 2722. We remain concerned by the continued intensification of military clashes across multiple front lines in Yemen and call upon all parties to exercise restraint, prevent further escalation, and engage constructively with United Nations-led political efforts.
0: In related development, escalating fighting on Yemen's western coast has displaced more than 100,000 people within the country and forced thousands more to seek safety across the Bab el-Mandeb Strait in Djibouti. UN spokesperson Stephane Dujarric told reporters in New York that the world body was deeply concerned by the growing civilian toll, with families fleeing on short notice and humanitarian operations facing mounting pressure.
2: Our emergency relief coordinator Tom Fletcher just released $9 million from the Central Emergency Relief Fund to provide urgent assistance to displaced families and to the communities receiving them. This comes in response to the humanitarian impact of the ongoing hostilities. We are deeply concerned about the situation ongoing there. Our OCHA colleagues tell us that the toll on civilians continue to grow, forcing families from their homes, killing and injuring those caught in the crossfire, and already stretched humanitarian operations are coming under growing pressure.
0: Finally, a U.S. federal judge on Tuesday blocked an effort by the board of the John F. Kennedy Center for the Performing Arts to restore U.S. President Donald Trump's name to the building's exterior, arguing that such a move would violate his previous order barring the board from renaming the center after Trump. Judge Christopher Cooper had in May ruled that the Kennedy Center board had exceeded its statutory authority by adding Trump's name to the center and violated a law passed by Congress in 1964 that made it clear the institution was to be named for former President John F. Kennedy. The same day, the center's board voted to immediately shutter the Performing Arts Center, citing the institution's dire financial situation and unsafe structure of the main building. In a post on Truth Social, Trump said the renovation and reconstruction cannot begin until such time as the D.C. Circuit rules on the board's approved name. And that was the news edited by Mas Elizawati. Malaysia Madani, Kesejahteraan Dinikmati. Until next time, thanks for listening, and we wish you a happy Malaysia Day.

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7: Hi, I am Gandan. Today we honor the spirit of unity, the bunch of together. I am proud to be Malaysian. Selamat Hari Malaysia.

Good morning, Malaysia. It's a lovely Wednesday, the 16th of September, Malaysia Day, of course. And today is the day we celebrate the formation of Malaysia back in 1963, bringing together Malaysia, Sabah, and Sarawak. And honestly, being Malaysian means that we can argue about nasi lemak, laksa, roti canai, football, and all that traffic as well. But the moment someone says, Malaysia boleh, suddenly everybody becomes one team, right? So today, never forget, our differences is what makes us unique, and every view is a new opportunity to learn more and discover the beauty that is Malaysia. So whether you're in KL, Penang, Sabah, Sarawak, Johor, wherever you're listening in, happy Malaysia Day, all right?

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0: Hello, I'm Sarima Ibrahim. Let's celebrate unity, diversity, and progress. Let's celebrate our love for one another. May our nation continue to thrive with peace, prosperity, and harmony. We are stronger together. Happy Malaysia Day!
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0: Good morning, Malaysia. Autumn here with you till 3 p.m. Okay, Malaysia Day question over here. If someone from another country asks you, all right, what is that one thing I absolutely must experience in Malaysia? What would you say? Is it the food? Is it Mama experience at 2 a.m.? Is it going island hopping, durian, or anything else that crosses your mind? Personally, I think Malaysian food is almost impossible to explain. And you can say, it's rice with chicken, for example, chicken rice. And Malaysians will immediately go, which chicken, which rice, which sambal? Ah, that's the best part of being Malaysian, because we have a lot to share and it's hard to take in just one sitting. So what do we do? Meh. That's the thing. And everyone refer to each other like uncle, auntie, and the infamous bro with different kinds of intonation. Like, if you have a problem, bro. If you have something exciting, bro. Different intonations with different situations. But anyway, just like one huge family, definitely everyone is related to each other. That's under one banner, which is the Jalur Gemilang. So today, let's celebrate the things that, you know, make us unique as Malaysians. So I ask you again, what is that one thing I absolutely must experience in Malaysia if you have a foreigner coming from other countries? Let me know through WhatsApp right now.
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0: Good morning, Malaysia. 48 minutes past 11. Now, after weeks of unhealthy to hazardous haze, there's finally some good news for Sarawak. Air quality has improved significantly across the state as of 10 a.m. today. The DOE monitoring stations recorded moderate level to good API readings. Serian was at 63, Kuching 71, Samarahan 64, Seri Aman 54, while Sarike recorded a good 46 as well. Miri and Limbang also recorded good readings. Just a quick reminder, API reading of 0 to 50 is good. 51 to 100 is moderate, and anything above 100 moves to into unhealthy territory over there. But before we celebrate, all right, don't put your face mask away just yet, because the ASMC is still detecting a large number of hotspots in Indonesia, particularly in Kalimantan, Indonesia, which recorded about 1,437 high-confidence hotspots. All right, so with Central Kalimantan accounting for 689 of them. So satellite images also show haze stretching across parts of Peninsula Malaysia and even towards Vietnam. For now, Sarawak's improvement appears to be linked to the changing weather patterns, with winds blowing from the north. And remember, all right, things were much worse earlier this month, where Serian's API went above 500 on September 4th, triggering an emergency declaration before it was lifted on September 7th. So yes, breathe easy, Sarawak, but maybe just don't celebrate with a deep breath just of yet, all right? But anyway, we've got the news at 12, and then I'll be back after right here on Tracks. For now, the Chainsmokers. You have

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0: 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Salam Malaysia Madani, I am Putri Rosli with the news updates at midday. 41 areas in Peninsula Malaysia recorded unhealthy air quality as of 9 a.m. today. According to the Air Pollutant Index Management System, Selangor recorded 6 unhealthy readings, with Johan Setia highest at 187, followed by Shah Alam at 175 and Petaling Jaya at 169. Kuala Lumpur recorded unhealthy readings in Cheras at 179 and Batu Muda at 172, while Putrajaya recorded 176. Other affected areas include Negeri Sembilan, Pulau Pinang, Perak, Melaka, Terengganu, Pahang, Johor, Kedah and Kelantan, with readings ranging from 107 to 177. The Malaysia Agreement 1963, or MA63, remains in force, with its commitments and responsibilities still binding on all parties. Domestic Trade and Cost of Living Minister Dato' Armizan Muhammad Ali said this is in line with the Article 8 of MA63, which requires the parties to take necessary measures to implement the agreement. He said understanding Malaysia's formation must include full recognition of MA63 as the birth certificate of the Federation of Malaysia. Juai IQI Global Chief Economist Shan Said said Budget 2027 should turn Malaysia's economic resilience into higher productivity and sustainable growth. He said priorities should include targeted subsidies, affordable housing, high-value investment, SME automation and AI adoption. He added that Malaysia's economy grew 6% in the second quarter of 2026, with unemployment at 3% in June and inflation at 1.8% in July. Moving on to foreign news, the Saudi-led military coalition said Saudi air defenses have destroyed a Houthi drone south of Mecca before it entered prohibited airspace over the holy city. The drone was intercepted on Tuesday evening while Houthi officials denied targeting Mecca. Saudi Arabia had also issued security alerts for several cities, including Mecca, amid a week of Houthi attacks on the kingdom. And finally, in sports, national sprint coach Thabo Matabedi believes Muhammad Azim Muhammad Fahmi can retain his men's 100-meter bronze at the Aichi Nagoya 2026 Asian Games, but says a sub-10-second timing is not realistic for now. He said Azim is showing excellent physical form in training, but needs to strengthen his mental preparation ahead of the Asian Games. And that concludes the bulletin prepared by Ruben Raj Kumar. Malaysia Madani, Kesejahteraan Dinikmati. 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
1: Good morning. Hey, good afternoon already. 16 minutes past noon. Well, hope you're having a wonderful day. It's a Malaysia Day, the 16th of September, 2026. Now, recently I asked you, what is that one thing that you must absolutely must try or experience in Malaysia if you have a friend from overseas, from other countries coming to Malaysia? I have Sunray on WhatsApp says, Mr. Arch Othman and everybody else, I would strongly suggest them to explore our 160 million

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1: 28 minutes past 12. Good afternoon, Malaysia. Otto here with you up till 3 p.m. on Trax Midday Buzz. As usual, we can take in your song request if you want to. Just make sure that you WhatsApp it to me right now. And then we'll play it at 1 right after the news. But anyway, yes, let me know what is that one thing that you will definitely recommend to our foreign tourists here in Malaysia. If there's one thing that you can experience that is truly Malaysian, what would it be? For me, it's definitely food, which is nasi lemak. Simple as that. Have a food, have drinks, everything will go definitely right our way. Anyway, back to more music. Natalie Imbruglia, Wrong Impressions.

0: 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It's really getting to me, man.
1: 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Have you spoken to anyone about it?
0: 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I don't know who to talk to.
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Again, here's a song by Alias with a song called More Than Words I Can Say right here on Tracks, 40 minutes past 12. Good afternoon, Malaysia. Happy Malaysia Day to you. Now, here's a little update on the situation in the fire that's broke out in a school. Now, the Education Ministry has approved about 200,000 ringgit for preliminary and electrical repairs at SK Seti Alam after a classroom was completely destroyed by fire. So, police and the fire and rescue department are still investigating while the ministry is making sure the unaffected parts of the school remain safe and usable. Now, the big shout out to the teachers as well. One teacher actually helped control the fire while waiting for the firefighters to actually arrive. Thankfully, no students were inside when the fire happened. So the goal now is to get the repairs started once investigations are done, so students can get back to school safe and comfortable in the new environment. So there you go. For now, EXO, Monster, right here on Tracks.

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0: Florence and the Machine, Delilah, bringing the time to 54 minutes past 12. Good afternoon, Malaysia. Otto here with you. Now, I asked you earlier on, what is that one thing that makes us Malaysian and you would suggest to people or certain foreign countries to come to Malaysia? What is that one thing? Is it probably the food, the culture? I don't know. Anything. Let me know. We have George on WhatsApp, says George from Sabah. Regarding the one thing that I would suggest to a visitor to Malaysia, visit the food court. Here you would see the variety of food and the multiracial that patronizes the food court. Wow, yes. And after all, Malaysia is made up of different races and known for its various types of delicious food. Here under one roof, you get to see and experience our unity in diversity. Happy Malaysia Day. Thank you so much, George, for that wonderful message over there. Yes, that's one thing. For me, it's definitely a food. It's going to be nasi lemak. Yes. Well, let me know what you think. Just send me a WhatsApp at this number.
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0: So just share with me your thoughts. Let me know. We got the news coming up with, of course, what's the name? Oh my goodness. How can I? I'm getting too old for this. Els is in the studio as well. Anyway, Putri Rosli will be with the news, and then I'll be back with your song request. So we're going live as well at TikTok right after the news. So let me know what song suggestion you'd like to at that time. Good morning, Malaysia.

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0: Good afternoon and Selamat Hari Malaysia and Salam Malaysia Madani. This is Putri Rosli with Prime at 1. The headlines, MA63 remains in force, commitments and responsibilities continue to be relevant. And API readings in several areas of the Klang Valley reached unhealthy levels. The news in full. The Malaysia Agreement 1963, or MA63, did not cease to exist upon the enactment of the Federal Constitution, but remains in force, with the commitments and responsibilities contained therein continuing to be relevant and binding on all parties. Minister of Domestic Trade and Cost of Living, Dato' Armizan Muhammad Ali, said this was in line with Article 8 of MA63, which, among other provisions, requires the government of the Federation of Malaya, North Borneo and Sarawak to take the necessary legislative, executive or other measures to implement the guarantees, undertakings and recommendations contained in Chapter 3 and Annexes A and B of the Intergovernmental Committee IGC report. In a Facebook post in conjunction with the Malaysia Day today, he said this term reaffirms the commitment and responsibility of all parties that agreed to sign the agreement to form the Federation of Malaysia. Similarly, Minister in the Prime Minister's Department for Sabah and Sarawak, Dato' Mustafa Sakmut, said MA63 must continue to be upheld as part of the national narrative to ensure that the spirit behind the formation of Malaysia is reflected in the lives of every citizen. In a message in conjunction with Malaysia Day 2026 today, he said the implementation of MA63 was among the Madani government's commitments to ensure that the rights and interests of Sabah and Sarawak continued to receive attention based on the federal constitution. The Sultan of Selangor, Sultan Sharafuddin Idris Shah, has called on Malaysians to continue strengthening unity and appreciate the peace and harmony enjoyed by the country in conjunction with the Malaysia Day celebration today. His Royal Highness also called on the people to nurture the spirit of tolerance and mutual respect, regardless of race, religion or culture. In a post on the Selangor Royal Office, or rather, office Facebook page today, His Royal Highness always prays that this spirit of togetherness will continue to be upheld by the people in safeguarding the country's well-being so that Malaysia remains peaceful, prosperous and united for present and future generations. Next, an update on the haze situation. Air pollutant index, or API, readings in several areas of the Klang Valley reached unhealthy levels as of 12 p.m. today. Johan Setia recorded the highest reading at 185, followed by Cheras Kuala Lumpur with 179 and Nilai Negeri Sembilan 177. According to the Malaysian Air Pollutant Index Management System, several other areas in Selangor also recorded unhealthy readings. This includes Shah Alam, Batu Muda, Petaling Jaya, Banting, Klang and Kuala Selangor. In other states, unhealthy readings were also recorded in Perak, Penang, Pahang, Melaka, Terengganu, Johor, Kedah and Kelantan. API readings between 101 and 200 are categorized as unhealthy. Over in Perak, 46 students at a boarding school in Ipoh have been diagnosed with influenza-like illness following an influenza A cluster detected at the school. Perak Human Resources, Health, Indian Community Affairs and National Integration Committee Chairman A. Sivanesan said the cases were identified after health officials screened and assessed 61 students with symptoms up to September 14th, while 14 others were found to have upper respiratory tract infections and one had conjunctivitis. In a statement today, he said that as of September 15th of 2026, all students who had been assessed were reported to be in stable condition. The health department will continue to monitor the situation, including new cases and laboratory test results, as well as strengthen control and prevention measures if necessary. Coming up, over 100,000 displaced amid escalating clashes along Yemen's western coast. But first, the Saudi-led coalition battling Yemen's Houthis said it had shot down a drone from the rebels heading towards Makkah, the holiest city in Islam. In a statement posted on X by the coalition's spokesman, Turki al-Maliki, the Royal Saudi Air Defense Forces intercepted and destroyed a hostile drone launched by the terrorist Houthi militia before it entered the prohibited airspace area of the holy city of Makkah al-Mukarramah. However, a Houthi official, Hazim al-Assad on X, rejected the Saudi-led coalition's report on claims about targeting Makkah. Escalating hostilities along Yemen's western coast have displaced more than 100,000 people and forced thousands more to seek safety across the Bab al-Mandeb Strait in Djibouti. Stefan Dujarric, spokesman for the UN Secretary General, highlighted the severe toll of the renewed violence during a briefing at the UN headquarters in New York. Citing a report from the UN Refugee Agency, or UNHCR, he noted that the situation on the ground is increasingly desperate, with many families forced to flee in haste, carrying only a few meager belongings.
1: The widening escalation is adding further pressure on already underfunded and overstretched humanitarian operations in the region, where the needs remain high, while disruptions to trade, energy, and essential supplies risk compounding humanitarian needs both within and beyond the region.
0: To address the worsening humanitarian crisis, UN Emergency Relief Coordinator Tom Fletcher announced the allocation of $9 million to provide urgent assistance to the displaced families and to the communities receiving them. Three people were killed in a fiery crash when a U.S. news media helicopter covering a deadly bus crash came down in a Los Angeles neighborhood. Media in the city had scrambled to cover a deadly accident after an SUV plowed into a bus in the Chatsworth area, northwest of downtown, killing another three people and injuring many others in a city where news outlets routinely fly over large incidents. Reporters who were at the scene of the bus crash said there was a loud bang, with some saying they saw a helicopter come down around a block away, sending plumes of smoke into the air. There was no immediate confirmation of the identity of those aboard the helicopter. Now turning to sports, Johor Darul Ta'zim, or JDT, head coach Cisco Munoz expressed pride in his players' high-intensity performance, despite being frustrated by their 1-1 draw against Thailand's Buriram United in their AFC Champions League Elite, or ACLE, fixture at the Sultan Ibrahim Stadium last night. Munoz, who said JDT had controlled the match and created numerous chances, reminded his players to maintain a strong mentality for their upcoming fixtures. Meanwhile, the Malaysia Esports Federation, or MESF, is ready to consider providing special incentives to national esports athletes if they win gold medals at the 2026 Aichi Nagoya Asian Games, which will kick off on September 19th. Speaking during the MESF Appreciation Dinner and new logo launch yesterday, its president, Muhammad Naim Al-Amin Shaharuddin, said the incentive would serve as a sign of appreciation for athletes who make history by delivering Malaysia's first gold medal in esports at the September 19th to October 14th ASIAD. And finally, in tennis, newly crowned U.S. Open champion Alexander Zverev makes a quick return to action this weekend as he bids to help Germany reach the Davis Cup finals, while American Ben Shelton hopes to put his Flushing Meadows final defeat behind him. World number two Zverev downed Shelton in four sets on Sunday to continue a dream season after ending his long wait to win a Grand Slam title at the French Open in June. Leading Germany to a first Davis Cup crown since 1993 would cap off his year in style.

0: And now to end the bulletin, let's recap the headlines. MA63 remains in force. Commitments and responsibilities continue to be relevant. And API readings in several areas of the Klang Valley reached unhealthy levels. That concludes Prime at One, edited by Aida Tahir. Wishing everyone a happy Malaysia Day, and may the spirit of unity continue to drive our nation towards a brighter future. Malaysia Madani, Kesejahteraan Dinikmati.
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1: Saudara-saudara pendengar, hari yang kita cita-citakan hampir tiba.

Good afternoon, Malaysia. 26 minutes past one. Happy Malaysia Day to you. If you're tuning in from wherever you are, if either you're at home just chilling out or probably at work and just having your lunch, please do enjoy the great music that we have lined up for you, because it's not me making the list, it's you. Exactly. So it's a song request segment, guys. So if there's a song you want me to play, either you send me a WhatsApp right now and your message as well, Happy Malaysia Day and all that good stuff, or you can head over to my TikTok account right now at Auto Lifestyle. But anyway, parents, all right, a health update from Ipoh. An influenza A cluster at a boarding school has left about 46 students with influenza-like symptoms. So health officials screened about 61 students up to September 14th. And of those, 46 had influenza-like illness, and 14 had upper respiratory infections, and one had conjunctivitis. Now, the good news, all the affected students are reported to be stable. Now, the Perak Health Department is continuing to monitor new cases and lab results while strengthening prevention measures if needed, of course. And parents are also being reminded, if your child is showing symptoms like a sudden high fever, like feeling feverish with chills, cough, you know, sore throat, runny nose, stuffy nose, a muscle or body aches, and joint pain as well, headaches, fatigue, and all that stuff, keep them home until they recover. And if symptoms still persist and get even worse, obviously send to the medical practitioner, send to the hospital, send to the clinic to get them checked. All right, so basically school rules are very simple. If you feel sick, stay home. If you don't turn the classroom into a group project for influenza A, please don't, because health is very important. All right, in the meantime, I've got Oasis, Don't Look Back in Anger, right here on Tracks FM.

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4: Hey, it's Paul. I was listening to the album. Good luck. You're on your own.

0: Right, I'm reporting from a site where an impatient motorcyclist...
1: Who impatient?
0: Oh, okay. A genius decided to jump the red light and he paid for it.
1: I didn't pay anyone.
0: As I was saying, he jumped the red light. Now he's sitting in a pool of blood. So what do you have to say?
1: I should have stopped.
0: That's right, ladies and gentlemen. You heard it from the genius.
1: Oh, you're lucky I'm injured.
2: Yellow means slow down. Red means stop. Beat the red light and you just might end up like genius here. Stop on red. You can make a difference.

Requested by Leong Mei Yi. Help Yourself, Tom Jones, Radio and Track, taking you on song rest this whole hour. Yes, a couple of more minutes before we bring you the news, and then we'll be the final hour of Tracks Midday Buzz. And of course, we're live on TikTok. So if you want to wish somebody Happy Malaysia Day, you can do so right now. Or you can just give me a call at 03-2282-5491 or 03-2282-4746. Moving along, we have this next song going out to Christiana on WhatsApp. You wanted the Bee Gees? I've got that for you. More Than a Woman, Radio and Tracks. Good afternoon, Malaysia.

Britney Spears, Stronger, right here on Trax. Good afternoon, Malaysia. Hope you're having a wonderful, what is this, a Wednesday, 16th of September. Happy Malaysia Day. Well, stick around. We got the news with, of course, the lovely, I want to say a different name. Why? What's wrong with me today? Is it because I'm just so excited that it's Malaysia Day and that people are actually interacting with me on my TikTok account right now? Yes, we're live. And possibly on those on WhatsApp as well. Thank you so much for your song request. That could be one of the reasons as well. Putri Rosli, there. Oh, there you go. Well, anyway, thank you so much for joining my live here on Auto Lifestyle, and for those who messaged me earlier on as well on WhatsApp, thank you so much. And happy Malaysia Day. Thank you for the wishes as well. I'm not saying goodbye. It's just that we're going to break for the news. But first up, from Najib Nawi, Wings, Ingatkan Dia, right here on Trax. Good afternoon, Malaysia.

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Good afternoon and Salam Alaikum Madani. I am Putri Rosli with the 2 p.m. news updates. In conjunction with the 93rd Malaysian Armed Forces MAF Day, His Majesty Sultan Ibrahim, King of Malaysia, has expressed his highest appreciation for the service and sacrifices of MAF personnel in defending the country's sovereignty and security. In a Facebook post shared on Sultan Ibrahim Sultan Iskandar's official page, His Majesty, as the Supreme Commander of MAF, also conveyed well wishes to members of the armed forces, as well as appreciation to MAF veterans for their contributions, service and sacrifices throughout their years in the force. Meanwhile, the return of the Malaysia Day celebration special book to Sarawak in conjunction with this year's celebration reflects the historical ties and harmony that have always remained strong among the peninsula, Sabah and Sarawak. The official volume kept by the Sabah State Archives Department stands as a silent witness to the unity and integration of the three regions, with representatives of the three regions signing it each time the Malaysia Day celebration is held as a symbol of national unity. Now on to the foreign front. Rescuers searched for dozens of people missing after an appointment block in Gaza collapsed, killing 8 people, including children. Gaza's civil defense agency said the 6-story building in the Tal al-Hawa area was home to people displaced by the war with Israel and collapsed onto residentials and nearby tents. Agency spokesman Mahmoud Basal told AFP the building had sustained structural damage from Israeli strikes. Meanwhile, EU Chief Ursula von der Leyen will unveil long-awaited plans to protect children from online harm by curbing access to social media, video sharing platforms, games and AI chatbots for under 15s. The global backlash against social media has piled pressure on policymakers, with a rising body of evidence showing negative impacts on children's physical and mental health. Australia last year became the world's first country to ban social media for under 16s, triggering a wave of similar moves elsewhere. And finally, in sports, tennis, Czech Republic's Sara Biljak defeated American Alicia Parks at the Guadalajara Open on Tuesday in Mexico to progress to the quarterfinals. The third seed won 6-4, 6-3 and will face Spanish sixth seed Cristina Buxa next. And that concludes the 2 p.m. news. The bulletin was prepared by Aida Tahir. Malaysia Madani, kesejahteraan dinikmati.

0: Puti Rosli.
1: Hello. Happy Malaysia Day.
0: Yeah, I too have some tongue twisters as well. Guadalajara.
1: Yeah.
0: Yeah, it's called Guadala.
1: Guadalajara.
0: Hara.
1: Okay.
0: So how's your day so far?
1: So far it's doing great. Spent indoors because of the haze outside.
0: Oh, that's good. Stay indoors. Don't go out. But anyway, I've been asking people on WhatsApp, our listeners, what is that one thing you absolutely must experience in Malaysia? Let's say you have a friend from overseas, or probably just a foreign tourist you just met, and you tell them, you know, this is the one thing that you must try here in Malaysia. What is it? Is it food? Is it the culture? Well, what is it?
1: Food, obviously.
0: Okay, what would that be?
1: Oh, my goodness.
0: You just feed it to them like, nah. Welcome to Malaysia.
1: I feel like there's so many, we have a huge, like, so many types of foods and everything.
0: Exactly.
1: So, I don't know what to serve first.
0: You're going to serve
1: everything. But I'm going to serve everything. The top menus would include nasi lemak, obviously, classic. We're going to serve laksa.
0: So, do you have a special secret place to get your nasi lemak?
1: Secret place?
0: Yeah, that you'll show, hey, this is only me, don't tell anybody, this is my place.
1: There's this one, it's a small restaurant cafe at in Kuala Pilah, Negeri Sembilan.
0: Oh, somebody has a secret. Okay, it's not secret anymore. Okay,
1: in Kuala Pilah. Gems. In Kuala Pilah, there's this, I never actually knew the name of the shop, but I call it Kedai Ameng.
0: Okay.
1: And they sell the best nasi lemak.
0: Because? Why? Is it the nasi? Is it the rice? Is
1: it all of it? Sambal? So nasi lemak has all these different components.
0: Yeah.
1: Every single component tastes good. The rice is delicious. Uh-huh. It has like a very rich coconut flavor. And the sambal.
0: The stomach.
1: The rendang. Okay. It's amazing.
0: And you just shove everything in the person's mouth.
1: Like, yes.
0: Welcome to Malaysia. Okay. All right. That's good. Same here. Nasi lemak as well. Yeah, definitely. And I have my own secret place as well.
1: Would you like to share?
0: No. I'll keep it secret.
1: Hidden gems.
0: Yeah, exactly. So, yeah, thank you very much for sharing. And so, happy Malaysia Day. And also to Aida Tahir. You guys will be, until what time?
1: We'll be here until 5.
0: Okay. So, Elle's up next after that.
1: All right.
0: All right. Take care. Thank you, Putri.
1: Bye.
0: Bye.
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7: Hi, I am Shafiq and I am proud to be a Malaysian. 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Selamat Hari Malaysia.

Well, anyway, the Sarawak government actually wants to strengthen its collaboration with the National Department of Culture and Arts, or JKKN, including bringing more arts and cultural programs into schools. Now, the partnership could involve JKKN Sarawak, the Sarawak Arts Council, and the state's Tourism, Creative Industry, and Performing Arts Ministry. Now, one of the biggest programs is the Gendang Festival, which has been around for more than a decade and has become a major event for traditional performing arts. And this year, it could be, get even more interesting because Brunei and Kalimantan are expected to be involved as well, with Kalimantan potentially making its debut very, very soon. So there's also a new mobile stage truck, which is being handed over to the Sarawak Arts Culture, which has been used to bring arts and also culture programs to communities, especially in rural areas. So basically, the stage is getting bigger and the culture is getting louder. What a way to celebrate Malaysia Day. Oh, anyway, out of sight. Tonight is the night. Right here on Tracks. Good afternoon, Malaysia.

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Happy Malaysia Day from all of us at Tracks FM.

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0: Good afternoon, Malaysia. Otto here, coming to you live from Angkasapura, Kuala Lumpur. What is 30 minutes past 2 on a lovely Hari Malaysia, Malaysia Day, of course. Now, some news over here. AI is getting smarter, as we can see. But some are asking, should we put on the brakes? Because Meta boss, all right, Mark Zuckerberg says, complete no. Definitely not. Now, he's pushing back against calls to slow AI development, saying market pressure and legal liability will push companies to make AI safer. Now, the debate exploded after OpenAI reported that AI agents escaping their test environment, getting online and accessing a website. Basically, the AI tried to sneak out of class but got caught. So anyway, the CEO says that trust and safety will separate the good AI from the bad. Is there such a thing? Wow. Good AI and bad AI. Who created that? AI. Anyway, but some AI leaders want development slowed down while OpenAI, Anthropic, and Google explore common safety standards. So how fast is too fast when it comes to AI? Well, it's starting to run before we can just walk. So you do the math. For now, is it getting self-aware? I don't know. We'll just have to wait and see.

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Rex FM's Midday Buzz with me, Otto. Good afternoon, Malaysia. Well, anyway, remember that incident with the mystery box that went viral? Yes, the mystery box that looks like it had an explosive inside it. That one. Netizens went crazy in speculation, but police have now confirmed it wasn't a bomb at all. It was actually a tiny toy from a radioactive bomb team-building game. So inside were 20 plastic pieces used during a company team-building session in Ipoh. And employee apparently took the equipment home, but accidentally left the box behind while heading home. Yeah, so police contacted the company and confirmed there was nothing criminal involved at all. No. So friendly reminder, please, when you're doing your team building, it's great, but make sure that you do not left anything behind at all. All right?

Trax Midday Buzz with me, Otto. Thank you so much for joining my live as well. So we have the news with, of course, Putri Rosli, and then we'll be with Els all the way till 8.

0: Good afternoon and Salam Alaikum Madani. I am Putri Rosli with the 3 PM news update. The Negeri Sembilan Department of Environment, or DOE, is stepping up ground-level monitoring, particularly on open burning, as haze conditions worsen in the state. State DOE Director Abdul Aziz Parmin said monitoring also covers factories, quarries, vehicle development projects and land clearing activities. He said several areas recorded unhealthy air quality as of noon, with Nilai at 172, Seremban 168 and Port Dickson at 155. Malacca will host the 2026 Cultural Exchange Festival from October 31st to November 2nd, bringing together Malaysian and ASEAN heritage and cultures in Bandar Hilir. Malacca Tourism Promotion Division General Manager Nasrul Ahmad said the three-day festival will feature seminars, exhibitions, cultural performances and food, with participation from Indonesia, Singapore and Thailand. He said the highlight will be the Cross-Cultural Heritage Parade on October 31st, involving various ethnic groups and cultures from Malaysia and the region. The investigation into the collision between the Teluk Bahang ferry and cargo vessel MV Mekar Jaya in Penang Port on September 1st is in its final stage. Penang Port Commission Chairman Dato' Yoh Soon Hin said the final report is expected to be submitted to the Transport Ministry this month. He said the cause of the collision will be announced later after the investigation is completed. The incident occurred at 8:40 PM with 21 passengers initially reported injured. In foreign news, the fourth Global Forum on the Ethics of Artificial Intelligence has opened in Riyadh, focusing on safety and practical AI governance. UNESCO Deputy Director General Asa Regner said AI is advancing rapidly while governance is struggling to keep pace. She called for stronger global cooperation, while Saudi Data and AI Authority President urged countries to turn shared principles into action. And finally, in sports, Japan will host the 20th Asian Games in Aichi, Nagoya from September 19th to October 4th, 5 years after the COVID-19 pandemic disrupted the Tokyo Olympics. Around 17,000 athletes and officials from 45 countries and regions are expected, with competitions across 43 sports and 469 medal events. Javelin thrower Haruka Kitaguchi, the first Japanese woman to win Olympic gold in a field event, will lead the host athletics at the 20th Asian Games. And that concludes the bulletin prepared by Ruben Raj Kumar. Malaysia Madani, Kesejahteraan Dinikmati.
1: Thank you very much, Putri Rosli, for the news at 3. Hello, Putri!
0: Hello, Els.
1: Happy holidays, happy Malaysia Day to
0: happy
1: you.
0: Happy Malaysia Day to you as well.
1: Oh my goodness, I can't believe you're here. No, we know that. But anyway, how are you, Putri?
0: I'm doing great.
1: Oh, what's with the, what happened over there?
0: Nothing, I took a sip of my drink.
1: Wow!
0: Okay, I'm gonna keep hydrated.
1: Right, yes, oh my goodness, the haze out there is not it today.
0: It's not it.
1: It's worse than yesterday.
0: It is.
1: I actually thought it couldn't be worse than yesterday. And then this morning, I'm like,
0: spoke
1: oh,
0: too
1: wow,
0: soon.
1: It's worse than yesterday. But nothing to laugh about. Please remember to hydrate yourself and mask up, okay?
0: Yes.
1: But before that, any interesting thing happening today then?
0: Today? No.
1: Oh, look, a dead end.
0: Well, okay, for one, it's Malaysia Day.
1: Yes.
0: So I took the opportunity to put on a beautiful kebaya.
1: Ooh.
0: That I've had it
1: yeah,
0: for quite some time. I just haven't got a chance to wear it.
1: Right, right.
0: So I'm like, oh, what a beautiful day to wear a kebaya.
1: Yes.
0: So I did.
1: Okay. So are you going to post it or anything?
0: I've already did.
1: Oh, okay, cool. To those of you tuning in right now, if you want to check it out, head on over to Instagram at Putri Rosli. That's P-U-T-E-R-I. R-O-S-L-I. Yeah, that's
0: thank
1: the one.
0: You.
1: Okay.
0: Thank you.
1: Right. So nothing then. Okay.
0: Nothing.
1: What about the band? Did they win?
0: Well,
1: your band?
0: Okay, today is their solo categories.
1: Yeah.
0: So I think there were three categories that they're competing in.
1: Okay.
0: Mm-hmm.
1: What, well, right now? Right now, now?
0: Well, or currently, like, yeah. I think like 7 minutes before airtime.
1: Whoa.
0: Okay, I'm sorry. It's probably shouldn't say this on air. Okay. But I was watching the YouTube live.
1: Oh, well, supporting. You should say
0: my
1: this.
0: My friend.
1: Yes, that's called support. To those of you tuning in right now, if you think you've been a bad friend, think again. Okay, because like, yes, you are a bad friend. Be more like Putri Rosli. Support your friends, okay? Right, okay. Today, I decided to do a very Malaysian thing as well.
0: Mm.
1: Not that I'm wearing baju kebaya or whatever, right? I just decided to switch up my menu, as in like, everything I eat today needs to be all Malaysian-based food. So like nasi lemak, we've got no toast or whatever, you know, those kind of waffles, pancakes, no, nothing like that. It's just pure Malaysian breakfast. And because my brother has been staying with me for the past, like, what, 6 weeks?
0: Mm-hmm.
1: And it's been really tough to bring him to new places.
0: Ah,
1: you know what I'm saying?
0: Yes.
1: Now I'm the tour guide, remember?
0: Yeah.
1: So I remember this restaurant, this, I don't know, a very, it's like kopitiam, but it's not.
0: Okay.
1: You know what I'm saying? It's like a...
0: What do you mean by it's not?
1: Because I can't brand name it.
0: Okay, like it's a fusion of a different cuisine.
1: Okay, have you heard of this? I'm just going to name it, okay? Ali?
0: Oh,
1: okay, something
0: yeah.
1: like that. So what do you call that kind of thing? an atas kopitiam, right?
0: I guess, yeah.
1: Yeah, yeah.
0: Yeah, yeah, yeah.
1: That's why, you see, I don't know the word. I don't know the word for that. So it's kind of like that. And my brother has never been before. I said, oh my gosh, I'm craving the fried chicken there because it's the best fried chicken I've ever
0: agreed.
1: Tasted.
0: Agreed.
1: Really?
0: Yes.
1: Wow.
0: It's something different. I don't know how to describe it.
1: It okay? is.
0: Like no other places does fried chicken like
1: Oh,
0: that.
1: Baby girl. Let me tell you. I ate it because I said, hey, bro, oh my God. You know, everything you thought you knew about life, it's all fake until you try this, right? And then he ate it. He's like, yo. And then we order another, like, add-ons.
0: Yes.
1: Because it was that good.
0: Yes.
1: Oh my gosh. I
0: get your protein.
1: I am salivating. Yeah, it's fried chicken, by the way. Protein. Right. And then I was like, oh my gosh, this is so good. Shall we order another one? He said, don't you think that's an overkill? And then I go like, come on, love.
0: Pace yourself, girl.
1: I can't. Kay? It's too good.
0: You cannot
1: yeah,
0: do
1: yeah.
0: it all at once. You got to pace yourself.
1: But let me tell you, that fried chicken was awesome sauce, to say the least, okay? So that was the most interesting thing because my brother, it's very difficult to please him when it comes to fried chicken.
0: He's picky?
1: He's very picky with his fried chicken.
0: It's a fried chicken connoisseur.
1: Yeah, yeah. One may say that.
0: Yes.
1: And I said, oh, okay, I don't really care about your opinion. I'm just going to take you there because I am personally craving for that chicken.
0: Understand.
1: Yeah. And then he ate it and he's like, we're coming back here. I'm like, yes!
0: Yes!
1: Yeah!
0: Sibling approved.
1: <Woo-hoo! laughs> Yeah, so that was that. And then it got me thinking, oh, who's going to be doing the news day? Shall I buy one of this for them?
0: Well,
1: I'm
0: did
1: sorry.
0: You?
1: Of course not. It ended up in my belly, didn't it?
0: Of course, because you have no self-restraint.
1: Of course, nothing, none whatsoever, especially on public holidays. But it's okay. I already know what I'm going to get you if you get all three correct.
0: Really?
1: In the next hour.
0: Oh, okay.
1: It's going to be CKT with four big prawns plus this chicken, this fried chicken.
0: The stakes are higher.
1: I'm telling you, the stakes are really high.
0: You're not going to let me win?
1: Huh?
0: You're not going to give me some hints?
1: I don't get this thing that you're saying.
0: Would you give me a category?
1: So
0: I can study?
1: No, the stakes are so high. So I'm not going to risk it. But okay, I really do want to... So today, you see, if you get one correct, right? So it's either
0: I have a
1: this,
0: consolation
1: this
0: prize?
1: Or that. Yeah, yeah. So I'm going to get you one fried chicken from that place.
0: Lovely.
1: Right.
0: That is a great benchmark.
1: But,
0: I just need to look for one piece.
1: Correct. Yes. So all of that happening in the next hour, okay? All right. I shall catch you at
0: Watch
1: four.
0: Me win my fried
1: Go.
0: Chicken.
1: Yes, girl. That's the spirit. Okay. Catch you later. Bye.
0: Bye.
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Tate McRae, Run for the Hills. 24 minutes past 3 on the clock right now. Hey, what's up? It's Els Dines with you. This is Trax Drive Time. And happy holidays. Happy Malaysia Day to you. It is the 16th of September. Hope you're having a lovely, lovely day so far. And I know some of you probably just started your day because, you know, if I did not have to be here, I would be sleeping in as well. You know what I'm saying? Plus, the haze situation is not making it look too good. So if you are out and about for today, make sure you mask up. Okay, please do. Please do so because it really looks very, very serious. In fact, if I stood 5 feet away from you, you probably couldn't even tell it was me. Okay, that's probably exaggerating, but that's how I felt, okay? So please remember to hydrate yourself. And if you're not going to be outdoors, well, stay indoors as much as you can. Alrighty. And let's take a look at some of the things we can celebrate today. It's Guacamole Day. Oh, love me some guac. Oh, a simple dip. You know, that's my best dip ever. Okay, Guacamole Day. We've also got Play-Doh Day. Let's take a look. Any other things we celebrate today? It is Choose Your Chocolate Day. Oh, I'm going to go with dark chocolate. Mint chocolate for me, please. Thank you. And if you know any of your family members or your friends, if they are barbers, they're hairdressers, today is World Barber Day. Celebrates the craft, care and creativity behind every cut. It's a global nod to barbers who do much more than just shape hair, okay? They shape confidence as well. So we celebrate them today. And Teenager Workout Day. All right. Sit with a Stranger Day. Oh, I'm too introvert for that, I think. I'm not too sure. And of course, last but definitely not least, Hari Malaysia. Yes, Malaysia Day, also known as Hari Malaysia, is a celebration of the country's unity and diversity. So, yeah. And if it's your birthday today, best of wishes from all of us at Trax FM. You celebrate it with some of these amazing people. 16th of September, Amy Poehler, American actress. And then we've got Nick Jonas, American singer, actor. Of course, rose to fame as a member of the Jonas Brothers. We've also got Alexis Bledel, American actress known for Gilmore Girls. Mickey Rourke, wrestler, yeah, former boxer, sorry, boxer. And then we've also got David Copperfield, American illusionist and world-renowned master magician. And we've got, ooh, Mark Anthony, singer, love it, salsa guy. Flo Rida, American rapper and hip-hop artist. Richard Marx, his birthday today. Okay, known for classic 1980s and 90s ballads like Right Here Waiting. Oh, that's nice. Yes, so once again, best wishes from all of us at Trax FM. Don't forget, later on, 4 till 5, it's going to be the request hour. So if you have any songs you'd like me to play for you, just drop me a DM right now on my Instagram at elsdines. It's ELSDINES. Don't forget to follow me on there too. You can also tweet me using the hashtag TRAXXFM. Or if you have our Trax FM WhatsApp, just drop me your songs on there. And of course, since today is public holiday, you know how it goes. More music, less talking is how it is. And I've got Flo Rida, Nick Jonas all up next. But right now, Mark Anthony. I need to know. 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

Houston, could I have this kiss forever? 15 minutes till the top of the hour. It's Els Dines with you. This is Trax Drive Time. And of course, happy holidays. Happy Malaysia Day to you. Today, more music, less talking is how it goes. Alrighty. And just updating you on some of the haze situation. Schools in areas affected by worsening air quality in Penang, this is over in Penang, could be ordered to close and switch to home-based teaching and learning, PDPR, if the API reaches 200, says the State Education Department. So its director said four monitoring stations recorded API readings above 160 as of 7 a.m. today, this morning, with the department continuing to receive updates every 2 hours. So they said at 6 p.m. and 8 p.m. later on, we will see if the readings have reached 200 in line with the guidelines issued. If they do, we will inform schools about the closure and conduct PDPR. And he added that pupils could be allowed to stay home if their absence was related to health concerns arising from air quality. And he said schools receive information every morning, so there should be no problem informing schools by 8 p.m. tonight at the latest. We want to give them enough time to prepare, including making arrangements with canteens and food suppliers. If the 6 p.m. reading shows a sustained increase, we will monitor it until 8 p.m. before making the announcement, so stay tuned to that, all right? He advised pupils and the public to take precautions, including wearing face masks and avoiding prolonged exposure to open areas if air quality deteriorates. In similar stories, the Selangor state government may postpone the primary religious school assessment, PSRA, next week if the haze worsens in the state. So Selangor has 6 areas with unhealthy API readings, with Johan Setia recording the highest at 188, followed by Shah Alam 173, Klang 167, Petaling Jaya 166, Banting 164, and Kuala Selangor 163. If it reaches 200, we will ask schools to close. If it reaches 300, we will also apply for emergency. These are the criteria set, and we will ask schools to close or stop activities. Parents will also be advised to take their children home, he said. Adding that the state government was arranging for face masks to be distributed for free to students in Selangor. So that's the latest updates on the haze situation and also the school situation. Alrighty. We've got more news coming up at 4 with Putri Rosli. Don't forget 4 till 5 is going to be the request hour. So if you have any songs you'd like me to play for you, just drop me a DM right now on my Instagram at Els Dines. It's ELSDINES. Don't forget to follow me on there too. You can also tweet me using the hashtag TRAXXFM, or if you have our TraxFM WhatsApp, just drop me your songs on there. I'm going to leave you with Shanda Paul. She doesn't mind.

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1: Trax.

Salam Alaisi Madani, I am Putri Rosli with the 4pm news updates. A special meeting will be held tomorrow to review immediate measures to reduce the impact of higher electricity bills on affected households. Prime Minister Dato' Sri Anwar Ibrahim said the meeting will involve the Ministry of Energy Transition and Water Transformation, the Energy Commission, Tenaga Nasional Berhad and the Ministry of Finance. He said around 80% of domestic users consuming no more than 600 kilowatt hours a month remain protected, but hotter weather and haze have pushed some households above the threshold. Malaysia will prioritize long-term diplomatic cooperation and early preventative measures rather than seeking compensation from neighboring countries over transboundary haze. Deputy Prime Minister Datuk Seri Dr. Ahmad Zahid Hamidi said a prudent and structured diplomatic approach is the most effective way to address sensitive issues among ASEAN countries. He said diplomatic measures must go hand in hand with technical cooperation to prevent the haze from worsening. Penang Education Department will notify schools in affected areas if the Air Pollutant Index, or API, reaches 200 or above amid the haze. State Education Director Muhammad Ziauddin Mat Saad said air quality is being monitored every 2 hours with all four monitoring stations recording readings above 160. He said schools in affected areas may be closed and home-based teaching and learning implemented if the API reaches 200. Meanwhile, the Bermalam di Museum or Night at the Museum 2026 program is giving young people a chance to experience the role of a curator and learn about Malaysia's heritage. National Unity Ministry Deputy Secretary General Muhammad Sobri Mat Daud said that 2,373 students took part in the Young Curators Program at 32 museums nationwide. He said the initiative allows students to experience history firsthand through museum artifacts while strengthening their identity, confidence and unity. And finally, in sports, reform and governance are expected to take center stage as Dato' Abdul Ghani Hassan and Dato' Sri Syahril Mokhtar vie for the Football Association of Malaysia President's post at tomorrow's extraordinary Congress. National Football Observer Ahmad Muzakir Hamid said both candidates have their own backgrounds and experience, which could shape their approach to leading the national governing body. And that concludes the bulletin prepared by Riven Raj Kumar. Malaysia Madani, Kesejahteraan Dinikmati.

0: at 4. Hello, Putri.
1: Hello, Els.
0: So, are you going to be doing a marathon today?
1: Not today.
0: Why not? Why not?
1: It's not scheduled that way.
0: It's not the time yet. You should say it's not the time yet, but
1: it's
0: soon.
1: Not the time yet. Soon.
0: Yay! Okay, now I'm feeling better. Right, okay. So, like we mentioned earlier on, you know, stakes are high. You've got fried chicken at stake, but because today is public holiday, I'm feeling a bit generous. So like I said, 3 out of 3, you get the CKT with 4 big prawns and the fried chicken, right?
1: Okay.
0: But if you get 1 correct, then I'll get you the fried chicken.
1: Yes.
0: Oh man, I'm hating my T&Cs already.
1: I love it.
0: Oh man. So, Putri Rosli, it's time to play All Around the World.
1: Okay.
0: This first one is definitely a bonus question because I know for a fact I've asked you it before.
1: If I still remember.
0: Where was the first hot air balloon flight?
1: Oh my goodness. I remember the question.
0: You know?
1: But not the answer.
0: It's okay. Because you know what? Oh my God. Got it wrong.
1: Okay.
0: Where was the first hot air balloon flight? A. Germany. B. USA. C. UK. D. France. Hot air balloon. I hope you picked
1: one. I feel...
0: Go on then.
1: Like, I want to say Germany. But I also feel like that was my first answer the first time around.
0: Hmm.
1: So, my memory is a bit frazzled. We order options.
0: USA, UK, France, Germany.
1: I'm gonna go with France. Is it?
0: Yo, I got it wrong again.
1: Chicken secured.
0: Oh, chicken secured. Okay, see? I'm so nice.
1: Winner, chicken dinner.
0: I should not be asking that question. Alright, but anyway, if you get these two correct, yo, I have no words. How many eyes does a bee have? Okay, a B.
1: Okay.
0: A, 2. B, 3. C, 4. D, 5.
1: What? Is it a trick question?
0: How is this a trick question? How many eyes does a bee have?
1: Because, you know, I'm going to say 2, but it could be more because, I don't know, insects are special.
0: Right. And the answer is,
1: you know what, I'm gonna say 3.
0: Ooh. Okay, come on. Okay, 2, 3, 4, 5. Which one?
1: What? Come on, bees have like those 2 big eyes, right?
0: Yes.
1: What do you mean there's more?
0: Who said there's more?
1: Okay, then 2. You set me up.
0: Yeah. Because I chose 2 too. I was just waiting for someone to say 2. No, they've got 5.
1: They've
0: got 5, yes.
1: Wow.
0: While it may seem odd for an animal to have an odd number of eyes, with the bee, it just so happens to be true. Bees have 5 eyes, 2 eyes. Large compound eyes and 3 smaller ocelli eyes in the center of their head.
1: I see.
0: Yeah. The ocelli eyes are for detecting light and dark and allow them to sense when things are coming near, be that predators or prey. Compound eyes are great for seeing movement, which is key for bees flying around and not running into things.
1: Mm-hmm.
0: So they've got eyes in the middle of their head. That's quite cool, huh?
1: Amazing. Okay.
0: It's called ocelli eyes.
1: Ocelli eyes. Yeah. To detect light and dark.
0: Yes. All right. Okay. Should have gone with that question first. Right. Okay. Last question. Where is the world's largest pyramid? A.
1: Oh, okay.
0: A. Egypt. B. Mexico. C. Sudan. D. India.
1: I feel like I'm supposed to know this because
0: I need to mute myself.
1: But I do know it's not Egypt. I just watched a documentary about this.
0: I should
1: have paid more attention.
0: I plead the 5th. Right, go on, Putri. Where is the world's largest pyramid?
1: What were the options?
0: Egypt, Mexico, Sudan, India.
1: Oh, Mexico. Right?
0: Egypt?
1: Because it came, you know, like YouTube, they suggest videos, right?
0: Yes.
1: And
0: yes.
1: One of the videos that was suggested is like, it was like a huge headline with pyramids pictures.
0: Okay.
1: And it was like, Egypt's not the biggest pyramid?
0: Yeah.
1: And I was like, wait, what? Yes. So I clicked on it.
0: My life is a lie. Yeah.
1: It says here, it's like
0: Cholula.
1: Cholula.
0: Cholula.
1: Yes.
0: So you were paying attention. I hate my life.
1: Cholula.
0: Cholula.
1: The Great Pyramid of Cholula.
0: Correct. Found in Mexico.
1: Yes.
0: The Great Pyramid of Cholula, also known as, let me just try, okay, to pronounce this, La Chihuahuatepelt.
1: Amazing.
0: It's located in Cholula. And the pyramid stands 55 meters tall.
1: Yeah.
0: Yeah. And the pyramid was originally built as a temple for the people, right?
1: Mm-hmm.
0: And it was built in four stages, starting in the 3rd century AD, finishing around the 9th century. Yo, that's a long time, huh?
1: It is.
0: Yeah. So there we go. Well done.
1: Thank you.
0: I actually do have another question. Yeah, because obviously the hot air balloon one is, you know,
1: a bonus. Yeah,
0: it doesn't count. Yeah, it doesn't count. So okay. Since you already secured your fried chicken with the whole Cholula thing anyway, so I've got this last one, okay?
1: Let's go.
0: So there is actually a word for a misheard song lyric. Okay, so normally we just say it as misheard song lyrics, mm-hmm. right? There's actually a word for that. Okay.
1: What is that word?
0: That's for you to figure out. A. Mondegreen. B. Eponym. C. Retronym. D. Eggcorn.
1: Eggcorn?
0: Yes.
1: Well, I feel like I'm supposed to know this.
0: Why? How are you supposed to know this?
1: Because...
0: Don't tell me you've got another documentary there.
1: Well, not a documentary, but a TikTok video.
0: Oh, what?
1: It's like 1 minute long.
0: Oh, no. I need to up my game on these
1: games. You have to.
0: But go on then. Get it right then. Come on.
1: Mondegreen.
0: Mondegreen?
1: Yes.
0: Oh, thank goodness for the bees question, huh?
1: Yeah.
0: Yeah. Otherwise, the stakes are really high.
1: It was either that or the eponym, but I feel like eponym means something else.
0: Yeah. Let's take a look at eponym. What does that actually mean?
1: Something like about, it has to do with like names.
0: Oh, you know that people can have sandwiches named after them, like Reuben sandwich.
1: Uh-huh.
0: But did you know that sandwich itself is named after a person?
1: Ah.
0: So this makes it an eponym.
1: Right.
0: Or naming... a word that comes from a real person's name.
1: Yes.
0: Eponym. That's so cool, huh? Like Earl Grey.
1: Yeah.
0: Well, you know what? Wow. Well done.
1: Thank you. Thank you.
0: Fried chicken. Oh, you're going to love that fried chicken, okay?
1: Yes.
0: And I'm happy to get you it. I'm really happy to get you fried chicken. Thank you for playing the game.
1: Thank you for having me.
0: And we shall catch you at 5. All right,
1: alrighty.
0: Bye.
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Trax FM, Rockwell Knife. 25 minutes past 4 on the clock right now. Hey, what's up? It's Els Dines with you. This is Trax Drive Time. And yes, it's the song request hour, my favorite hour ever, ever, ever, because I get to play you your songs from 70s, 80s, 90s, 2000s, K-pop, J-pop, rock, you name it. So if you have any songs you'd like me to play for you, just drop me a DM right now on my Instagram at Els Dines. It's E-L-S-D-I-N-E-S. Don't forget to follow me on there too. You can also tweet me using the hashtag TRAXXFM. Or if you have our Trax from WhatsApp, just drop me your songs on there. Just like those three songs that were all coming in on our Trax FM WhatsApp. Let's take a look at the next song. Sam requesting for Santana. Oye, como va? Ooh, that is actually one of my favorites. And I've got that one. That was released back in 1970. So once again, if you have any songs you'd like me to play for you, just drop me a DM right now on my Instagram at Elsdines. It's E-L-S-D-I-N-E-S. Let's go!

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1: 4:30 p.m. on the clock right now, and it is of course time to check with the Met Department for the latest on weather updates. On the phone lines today we have Hannah. Hi, Hannah.
2: Hi.
1: Hi. How are you?
2: I'm good.
1: Really? Really? I thought both of us are quite depressed because we're working today.
2: We're working on a holiday.
1: Yeah, but did you manage to go anywhere before your work just now?
2: No, we're just staying at the office for since 8 a.m.
1: Alamak. Okay. So how's the weather looking like for this evening, please?
2: All right. Okay. Hello, Malaysia. This is your latest weather update. Rainfall is currently detected over Kedah, Perak, Pahang, as well as in Kelantan, Terengganu and Johor. This wet weather condition is expected to persist until night. In Sabah and Sarawak, rain is observed in most divisions, including in Wilayah Persekutuan Labuan. This condition also is anticipated to continue until early night. The haze situation remains in almost states in Peninsular Malaysia, with unhealthy API readings recorded in Perak, Selangor and also in Pahang. Conditions are slightly better in East Malaysia for today. The public is advised to limit outdoor activities, stay hydrated and wear suitable face masks when you are outdoors. Well, that's all from Met Malaysia today. You can always visit our official website and our social media to stay updated with the latest weather news and information. Thank you for listening. Selamat Hari Malaysia and stay tuned to Trax FM.
1: All right, Hannah. Thank you very much for that.
2: Okay.
1: So, any plans for tonight after your shift? Because you finish at 8, right?
2: I just want to
1: lie down, go home.
2: Go home.
1: Okay, before that, right, let's say if your friends are visiting you from maybe overseas, okay,
2: mm-hmm.
1: What is the first thing you bring them for? Like for makan, what will you bring them for, the first meal?
2: Absolutely for makan, I think. Makan because we have a lot diverse of food, right?
1: Yeah, that's why. So which one would you take them? Because for me, I would definitely bring them for roti canai.
2: Yeah, that's a good choice.
1: That's a good choice,
2: but
1: right?
2: I would prefer nasi lemak.
1: Nasi lemak. Okay. Can, no problem, man.
2: But you should bring to the stall one, not the...
1: Of course!
2: The famous one.
1: Not the famous one. I know, yes. The stall one is always the best, you know what I'm saying?
2: Yeah,
1: yes.
2: Really,
1: love
2: yeah.
1: it. Okay.
2: Yeah.
1: All right, Lahana, what can I play for you for today?
2: Negaraku Faizatahe. Come on.
1: It's Malaysia Day. Okay, I'll play you Malaysia from him, okay?
2: Yeah.
1: Ken, all right. Okay, this one is for you. You take care, all right?
2: All right, you
1: okay,
2: too.
1: Okay, bye-bye.

one goes out to Hannah as well as the Met Department. Yes, happy Malaysia Day. And anyway, let's take a look at, we're coming back to the song requests. Ritz from Brunei requesting for Post Malone Sunflower, and he says dedicate to my beautiful little boy Brendan Pio. Okay, we've got that. Hello, Brendan. Nah requesting for Adele, Set Fire to the Rain. And ISS, since it's Malaysia Day, let's have a local one. And says Jacqueline Victor, In a Dream. I've got that one lined up. So those are the three songs lined up for you. Once again, if you have any songs you'd like me to play, just drop me a DM right now on my Instagram at Els Dines. It's E-L-S-D.

12 minutes till the top of the hour, and it's time to wrap up the request hour. Loving the vibes today. Let's take a look-see. The next three songs: Shafi requesting for Phil Collins' Easy Lover, Dilla requesting for Shawn Mendes' Mercy. Hi, Dilla. Thank you so much for that. Leon requesting for Our Lady Peace, Innocent. Okay, so we've got those three songs lined up for you. And don't forget, we've got the news coming up at 5 with Putri Rosli. I shall be back after that.

0: Selamat Hari Malaysia and Salam Malaysia Madani. I am Putri Rosli with Prime at 5. The headlines. Government to meet tomorrow to review measures to mitigate impact of higher electricity bills. And Malaysia prioritizes diplomacy, prevention in tackling transboundary haze. A special meeting will be held tomorrow with the Ministry of Energy Transition and Water Transformation, or PETRA, the Energy Commission, EC, Tenaga Nasional Berhad, and the Ministry of Finance. The meeting will review immediate mitigation measures to reduce the impact of the electricity bill increase on affected households. In a statement, Prime Minister Dato' Sri Anwar Ibrahim said that upon his return from India and the Maldives, his attention remained focused on the people's concerns regarding the recent increase in electricity bills. Malaysia prioritizes long-term diplomatic cooperation and early preventive measures over seeking compensation from neighboring countries in addressing the issue of transboundary haze. Deputy Prime Minister Dato' Sri Dr. Ahmad Zahid Hamidi, who is also the National Disaster Management Committee Chairman, said a prudent and structured diplomatic approach is the most effective way to address sensitive issues among ASEAN member states while ensuring optimal technical coordination. He told a press conference after chairing the first National Disaster Management High-Level Committee meeting of 2026 at Wisma Bapa Malaysia in Kuching today. Now some updates on the current haze situation. Air pollutant index or API readings in several areas of the Klang Valley reached unhealthy levels as of 4 p.m. Johan Setia recorded the highest reading at 184, followed by Cheras Kuala Lumpur at 175 and Nilai Negeri Sembilan at 172. According to the Malaysian Air Pollutant Index Management System, Putrajaya and Shah Alam each recorded a reading of 171, while Batu Muda, Kuala Lumpur recorded 170. Unhealthy readings were also recorded in several areas across Penang, Perak, Terengganu, Kedah, Pahang, Melaka, Kelantan and Johor. Meanwhile, the Penang Education Department is closely monitoring air quality and will notify schools in affected areas if the API reaches 200 or above amid the haze in the state. Currently, all four monitoring stations have recorded readings above 160. State Education Director Muhammad Ziauddin Mat Saad said any decision to close schools and implement home-based teaching and learning, or PDPR, would be based on API readings taken every 2 hours, particularly at 6 p.m. and 8 p.m. today. He told reporters this after the state-level Malaysia Day celebration at Dewan Millennium in Kepala Batas today. Similarly, the Negeri Sembilan Department of Environment is stepping up ground-level monitoring, particularly on open-burning activities following worsening haze conditions in several districts in the state. Its state director, Abdul Aziz Parmin, said other sources being closely monitored included factories, quarries, motor vehicles, development projects, land clearing and any activities that could contribute to dust emissions and cause air pollution. The people of the country are urged to continue upholding unity as the foundation of strength and a more prosperous and resilient future for the nation. The call was made by Deputy Prime Ministers Dato' Sri Dr. Ahmad Zahid Hamidi and Dato' Sri Fadilah Yusof in separate posts on their respective Facebook accounts in conjunction with the Malaysia Day celebrations today. Dato' Sri Dr. Ahmad Zahid said, Malaysia Day serves as a reminder that the country's strength lies in the unity of its people, who comprise various races, religions, cultures and backgrounds. Differences are not an obstacle, but instead are a strength that shapes Malaysia's identity. Meanwhile, Dato' Sri Fadilah said unity was not merely an inherited value, but the foundation that determines the country's strength and future in facing an increasingly challenging and uncertain world. Still ahead, Egypt, Saudi Arabia reaffirm need for comprehensive settlement based on two-state solution. Egypt's President Abdel Fattah el-Sisi and Saudi Crown Prince Mohammed bin Salman reaffirmed the need for a just and comprehensive settlement based on the two-state solution and international legitimacy. Palestine News and Info Agency, or WAFA, reported, citing Egypt's State Information Service, the leaders made their statement during a meeting in Cairo as part of Saudi Arabia Crown Prince's working visit to Egypt. The two leaders affirmed the convergence of Egyptian and Saudi positions on the Palestinian cause and stressed the need to implement the obligations of the second phase of the U.S. President's peace plan and U.N. Security Council Resolution 2803, while ensuring the delivery of sufficient quantities of humanitarian aid to the Gaza Strip and putting an end to the Israeli violations in the genocide-stricken Gaza Strip, the occupied West Bank and East Jerusalem. The European Union's trade talks with China must deliver results. European Commission President Ursula von der Leyen warns that the bloc had the tools at their disposal to rebalance the relationship with China.
1: And this is why we are engaged in a dialogue with China to rebalance our trade. But this dialogue must now lead to results. China's weaker domestic demand means it also needs our European market. So it is in both our interests to work together and find solutions. But let me be very clear. We will use all tools at our disposal to rebalance our relationships. Words are good, but deeds are better.
0: She said this in a speech during the annual State of the Union address at a plenary session of the European Parliament in Strasbourg, Eastern France. Britain's King Charles will host the leaders of major artificial intelligence companies this week to discuss whether a shared set of principles is needed to guide a technology that has sparked growing warnings about its threat to humanity. With the biggest names in AI calling for a slowdown in its development, Charles will host executives from Nvidia, Google DeepMind, OpenAI, Anthropic, and the UK Minister for AI to discuss how the technology can be harnessed to benefit society and uphold human dignity. At least 124 environmental advocates were killed worldwide last year, according to a report released by non-governmental organization Global Witness. Most victims were indigenous people or small-scale farmers and those campaigning against mining, logging, agriculture, poaching, and energy projects were frequently targeted. The most dangerous country for environmental defenders remained Colombia for the fourth consecutive year with 39 killings. And finally, in sports, reform and governance are expected to take center stage as Dato Abdul Ghani Hassan and Dato Sri Sharil Mokhtar go head-to-head for the Football Association of Malaysia FAM President's post at tomorrow's Extraordinary Congress for the remainder of the 2025-2029 term. National Football Observer Ahmad Muzakir Hamid said both candidates had their own stature and backgrounds but would bring different experience that could shape their respective approaches if given the mandate to lead the national governing body. However, he said, bigger challenges await any candidate who is chosen, especially in efforts to restore the confidence of the International Football Federation or FIFA following the issue involving seven heritage players, as well as to comprehensively address previously identified governance weaknesses. And now to end the bulletin, let's recap the headlines. Government to meet tomorrow to review measures to mitigate impact of higher electricity bills. And Malaysia prioritizes diplomacy, prevention in tackling transboundary haze. And that concludes Prime at 5, prepared by Aida Tahir. Let's continue to celebrate the diversity that makes Malaysia special. Happy Malaysia Day. Malaysia Madani, Kesejahteraan Dinikmati.

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1: Hey, Anna, I'm ordering lunch. You want to have the same chicken biryani we had last week?
2: I think meat kolo would be nice. I've been craving for it so much.
1: Whoa, Anna, are you wearing kebaya Baba Nyonya?
2: Yes, yes. Is it nice?
1: Yes, it looks good on you.
3: Anna, 可以借我你的笔吗?
2: 来,这里.
1: Wow, Anna, you know how to speak Mandarin, you wear other cultures' traditional clothing, and you eat many different kinds of food.
2: Of course. That's the beauty of living in Malaysia. We learn, adapt, and practice other cultures. Isn't it wonderful?
1: It sure is. Even with all our differences, we are still united and we stand as one.
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Stormzy, Blessings, 23 minutes past 5 on the clock right now. Hey, good evening, it's Elle Zines with you. This is Trax Drive Time. Happy Malaysia Day to you. Hope you're having a lovely day so far. It is the 16th of September. Midweek, happy Wednesday. And of course, the haze is not looking too good. So if you're going to be out and about with your friends and family, please remember to mask up and also hydrate yourself, okay? And His Majesty Sultan Ibrahim, King of Malaysia, has expressed his highest appreciation for the service and sacrifices of Malaysian Armed Forces, MAF, personnel in defending the country's sovereignty and sovereignty and security in conjunction with the 93rd MAF Day today. In a Facebook post shared on Sultan Ibrahim Sultan Iskandar's official page, His Majesty, as the Supreme Commander of the MAF, also conveyed his best wishes to members of the armed forces on the occasion. Sultan Ibrahim also prayed that all MAF personnel would be blessed with good health, strength and a resilient fighting spirit in carrying out their duties and responsibilities for the country. And the King also expressed his appreciation to MAF veterans for their contributions, service and sacrifices throughout their years in the force. So there we go. We're celebrating not just Malaysia Day, but this as well. Okay. Anyway, back to the music right now. Of course, more music, less talking is how it goes. Right now, Olivia Rodrigo, Honeybee. 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
1: 5:30 p.m. on the clock right now, and if you tune into the morning to Trax Morning Show, you would have already heard we have this ASEAN China Youth Host Camp 2026, which is a prominent annual initiative designed to foster media exchanges, cultural understanding, and digital storytelling between young leaders, anchors, and students from China and ASEAN member states. And of course, from our side, RTM, I know, just for me personally, I know our dear Mira Han from Radio Music. She's there over in Beijing. And also my friend JC from IFM, our sister station. He's also there. Both of them are there. They're having so much fun. If you want to follow them, they do post things on social media, on Instagram. So make sure you are following us. You can see them as well at Trax FM Official. And right now, she's going to give a report.
2: Thanks to the DJ holding it down in the Trax FM studio. Hi, hello again from Nanning, China. I am Mira Han. And today's update is probably my favorite kind of assignment because it involves food. Who doesn't love food, right? So for your information, we headed to a local food street here in Zhongshan, Nanning to experience what the locals actually eat. And honestly, to me, right, some of the flavors felt surprisingly familiar to us Malaysians. Like for example, Nanning is famous for its rice noodles and both sour and spicy flavors. And one of its signature dishes is Laoyo Fen. I hope that I'm pronouncing it right. It's rice noodles with pickled bamboo shoots, fermented black beans, garlic, and chili. And somehow the combination reminded me of laksa. I think so. But my favorite discovery has to be Swan Yi. It's Nanning's famous sour fruit snack. So if you think in Malaysia, it's more like Malaysian jeruk. Tapi yang ni Nanning style. So you'll find fruits like mango, pineapple, and plum prepared with this sweet, sour, salty, and also sometimes spicy combination. Yeah, and I think food is such a fun way to discover that even when we come from different countries, sometimes our tastes are actually not that different, right? Different languages, different cultures, but apparently Malaysia and Nanning can definitely bond over something sour and spicy. So, well, that's my foodie update from Nanning. I'm Mira Han, and now back to you guys in the Trax FM studio.
1: Oh, man, Mira, what are you doing? What are you doing? You're making me so hungry. Oh, why does it have to be about food today? But anyway, thank you very much. That was DJ Mira reporting from China. And as she mentioned already, she's in Nanning. And this has been the ASEAN China Youth Host Camp 2026. They are there all the way until the 20th of September.
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1: 10 minutes till the top of the hour, and it is of course time to check with LLM for the latest on traffic updates. On the phone lines today we have Alif. 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
2: Hi.
1: Okay, wait, hold on. You know what? Because you are working today, I need to give you a round of applause. Because you have been on leave for like 2 months, 2 years, I say. Okay. Wow. Okay. Welcome back.
2: Thank you.
1: Yeah. But how are you?
2: I'm good. Thank you, El. How about you? Long time.
1: Yeah. What a great day today. You are working on public holiday.
2: It's normal for us, lah.
1: Right. For us, for me and you both.
2: Yeah.
1: Right? Yeah. All right. Before I catch all you, let's take a look at the traffic first for this evening, please.
2: All right. Thank you, Els. Assalamualaikum and good evening to all Trax FM listeners making their way home on this public holiday. Overall, it is a fantastic news on the roads nationwide today. Thought we are tracking one minor vehicle breakdown on Link 2 at Tanjung Kupang. A broken down trailer at kilometer 4.1 northbound from Tanjung Kupang heading towards Gelang Patah is currently blocking the left lane. Fortunately, traffic flow remains smooth and under control approaching the scene. Nationwide toll expressways, excellent news for drivers. Traffic is moving smoothly across almost all major toll highways, including major networks in Klang Valley, Penang and East Coast. At Johor Bahru and Singapore borders, the only notable slow-moving stretches today are at international border crossings, with typical heavy volume on the traffic heading into Singapore along both the Johor Causeway and the Link 2 Tuas Checkpoint. And quick advisory, enjoy the smooth traffic across the nation today. If you are passing the breakdown on Link 2, remember to move over safely as several areas across the country experience degraded air quality and hazy conditions today. We want to remind all motorists to take extra precautions while on the road. Please have a mask on. 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Have a great day and back to you, Els, on Trax Drive Time.
1: Oh my gosh, thank you very much, Alif, for that.
2: You're welcome.
1: So, how did you celebrate Malaysia Day today? Oh, happy Malaysia Day, by the way.
2: I'm working.
1: No, I mean, like, were you working since this morning?
2: I'm working start from noon.
1: Right. So before that,
2: I'm just watching Kereta Api Sarung from TikTok Live. I cannot join them, but I just can see from the live.
1: Yes, of course, because you are quite the marathon runner yourself, huh? Yes.
2: Most of the events is
1: delayed. Yeah, it's postponed. Right? Yeah, because of the air quality. Yes. Yeah. Were you affected by it? Any postponement for yours?
2: So far, I'm good.
1: Oh, cool.
2: Right. I'm staying inside building.
1: Yes, please do, okay?
2: Yes,
1: and you know, I think it was like probably 2 months ago.
2: Okay.
1: You requested for a song. And then I said, I don't have it. Do you remember which song is that?
2: Oh, God.
1: If you remember, I'll buy you Char Kway Teow.
2: Oh, no.
1: Okay, I'll give you.
2: I think it's a few songs.
1: Yes. Come on. You only get one shot. Do not miss your chance to blow because opportunity comes.
2: Where it is now, I didn't remember.
1: Okay, it's okay. I'm going to play it for you. But thank you very much for that and you take care, all right?
2: Okay, thank you so much.
1: Bye-bye.
2: Take care too. Bye.
1: There we go. That was Alif from LLM. If you're on the roads right now, please drive safe. All righty. We've got the news coming up at 6. I shall be back after that.

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1: Good evening and Salam Malaysia Madani, the news update at 6 p.m. Prime Minister Dr. Sri Anwar Ibrahim says Malaysia Day serves as a reminder that the nation was built on a covenant between the government and people, as well as between the regions and the federation. In a Facebook post, he said a commitment must be renewed to ensure no region or community is marginalized and no citizen is left behind. The Prime Minister also acknowledged that racial issues and regional gaps have at times created divisions, but said national aspirations and hopes must remain united. The Deputy Prime Minister Dato' Sri Dr. Ahmad Zahid Hamidi will begin a four-day visit to Jakarta tomorrow with Halal Industry and Disaster Management Corporation among the key focus. Malaysia's incoming ambassador to Indonesia, Dato' Muzaffar Shah Mustafa, said Ahmad Zahid will also meet Indonesian Vice President Gibran Rakabuming Raka to discuss bilateral and strategic cooperation. He said the visit will also cover border and maritime issues, trade, economic connectivity, education and technical and vocational education and training. In foreign news, China's willing to safeguard Iran's legitimate rights and interests as Beijing seeks to mediate in the conflict between Iran and the U.S. Chinese Foreign Minister Wang Yi told Iranian counterpart Abbas Araghchi that both sides should remain rational and restrained during talks in Beijing. The minister also said China does not want regional tensions to spread to Yemen and the Red Sea, ahead of expected talks between Chinese President Xi Jinping and U.S. President Donald Trump next week. In sports, Sarawak will host the 2029 Islamic Solidarity Games involving 57 member countries of the Organization of Islamic Cooperation. Sarawak Youth, Sports and Entrepreneur Development Minister Dato' Sri Abdul Karim Rahman Hamza said the hosting rights were secured during his recent visit to Taif, Saudi Arabia, where an agreement was signed. He said preparations will be carried out carefully, with Sarawak also set to co-host the SEA Games next year. He said games are estimated to cost between 400 and 450 million ringgit. And the Badminton Association of Malaysia, BAM, is set to appoint a foreign sports science and medicine director to strengthen the national squad's high-performance structure. BAM President Tengku Dato' Sri Zafrul Tengku Abdul Aziz said the shortlisted candidate has been offered the position but has yet to accept it. He said the appointment will complement the National Sports Institute's role, particularly in the Road to Gold program, with the new director expected to start next year. And that concludes the bulletin prepared by Raven Rajkumar. Thanks for listening. Malaysia Madani, Kesejahteraan Dinikmati.

0: news at 6. Hello, Kevin.
1: Yo, yo, yo.
0: Yo, yo, yo. Happy Malaysia Day.
1: Oh, yes. Selamat Hari Malaysia.
0: Selamat Hari Malaysia. Yeah, you almost forgot. It's just a regular Wednesday, huh? Because we're at work. Come on. We've all got to be honest sometimes.
1: I knew it was public holiday, but that's a problem. So I told my wife, please remind me that I'm working tonight. Oh, I might just think it's a holiday and just, you know, suddenly like, wait.
2: Why is someone calling me?
0: Oh man, I wish it was that. Not my lucky day, man. But yeah, anyway, any interesting thing happening today then? You're just trying to force one out.
1: There is something. It's not really interesting, but you know, it's kind of like almost embarrassing, you know.
0: Oh.
1: Like today, had some you know, just a couple of family relatives over, right?
0: Mm, nice.
1: And then so, you know, just very small, two or three people only. So, you know, I'm doing my work in morning, right?
0: Okay.
1: Then my wife says, you know, they're coming. And I say, yeah, I know. And you know, you're in the flow, right?
0: Yeah.
1: In the flow.
0: Wow.
1: You know, yeah. So I'm doing my work at a table.
0: Okay.
1: And of course, you know, I've been doing from morning, so I'm in my boxes.
0: Mm,
1: you know what I mean?
0: Okay.
1: Yeah. And then suddenly the door opens and say, hey, hi. And, oh, hi, you know. But because I'm at a table, they don't know. Then I said, you know, I don't mind, I brought another relative. Oh, yeah, sure. Yeah, Brie, come on in, make yourself at home, you know. And I'm like, waiting for the chance, you know.
0: No.
1: Then you know, like people around house, and so I'm thinking, okay, where's my chance, you know?
0: Yeah, yeah.
1: So like when one person goes to the kitchen, right?
0: Yeah.
1: Suddenly the other, I'm about to dash to my room, right?
0: Yes.
1: Then the other one comes out. Oh, so I have to like, oh yeah. How things. You know, like just, but you know, luckily like there was a moment.
0: Yeah.
1: When they were all distracted.
0: Uh-huh. And then you ran.
1: I ran.
0: Okay.
1: And got presentable.
0: Yeah, I feel like if I was in this situation, right? Because I feel like I have been in this situation before. And then I say, hey, everyone close your eyes.
1: That's too obvious, man.
0: That's too obvious, obviously. And then I say, or I always play tricks, especially with my family members, right? My uncles and all that. I say, hey, 你看那边, look there. And then they'll look like, and then I'll act like, like something shocking just happened.
1: Yes,
0: oh my gosh, guys, look. And then I run. Yo, embarrassing.
1: You know it's a good game to play when you go to the malls, right? I used to do this. When you go to the malls, you know the concourse area, right?
0: Okay.
1: And open air, and then like sometimes there's like when there's nothing there, like, you know, you just go to the middle, right?
0: Yeah.
1: And then you just look up to the ceiling.
0: And then people will start looking.
1: Everybody start looking at the ceiling. I tell you.
0: I know. Yo, what are we, 5?
1: I don't know.
0: Like,
1: man.
0: Seriously. And then people will start looking at you like, ha ha ha, got you. You know, monkey see, monkey do. You know
1: exactly,
0: what I'm saying?
1: Exactly. Yeah.
0: Yeah. So to those of you tuning right now, we're just not good examples
1: of human beings. We're not.
0: We're really not, okay? But Kevin more so.
1: Okay.
0: Because he is a newsreader. He is supposed to be professional. Okay. No, I'm just kidding. But yeah, interesting. Very good take. I can actually do this for a topic. One fine day.
1: Yes.
0: Yeah. All right. But anyway, coming up, I do have an interview.
1: Mm-hmm.
0: Yesterday, we had this really nice business startup chat.
1: Ah, yes.
0: So before I head into the interview, so she, her name is Cherie, and she specializes in personalized jewelries, meaning like you have your name engraved on there and all that.
1: Yeah.
0: So I do want to ask you, Kevin Francis, our newsreader, do you have or own any personalized initial, like things with your initials on there or your name, like a mug or whatever, your notebook? Do you have any?
1: With my name.
0: Or whatever, your initials.
1: My initials. No.
0: Really?
1: Usually people give me stuff and put their initials on.
0: Huh?
1: For me to remember them, I don't know. They put their name on it and they give it to me. I'm like, okay.
0: Yeah, and then with the initials, you still forget their names. Right, interesting. Okay, so this is something you can think about for Christmas presents. Okay.
1: I mean, I like to go to those shops where they have like, you know, keychains or whatever, and then you got all the names, right?
0: Yeah.
1: And I'm looking for Kevin.
0: How difficult is it to look for Kevin?
1: Sometimes it is, okay?
0: Okay.
1: Maybe there's too many Kevins who bought all the stuff.
0: Yes, that's why. Okay, that's your problem.
1: I mean, I got a Manchester United, like
0: a Kevin.
1: Kevin there. Yeah,
0: wow.
1: Kevin's room, and then it's Manchester United. Look, I bought it from Manchester.
0: Okay.
1: So it's legit,
0: I, you know, I told my brother about this. I said, oh, he was complaining like, oh, 30 people buying him a meal. He would rather 30 people buy him a jersey. He's like, hey, tell Kevin, you know, even though they split 30 people, it's still a lot of money. I said, I know, right?
1: And I'm worth it, right?
0: Right. Anyway, thank you very much. And we shall catch you at 8 for
1: at
0: today.
1: Eight,
0: all right,
1: yes,
0: eh?
1: All right.
0: Bye-bye. Bye.
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2: Welcome to Trax FM's Business Startup, where we talk to first-time business owners, entrepreneurs, as well as solopreneurs about their business journeys. And many times, you know, a lot of us are too scared to take that first step because, ooh, I don't have enough experience. Oh, I don't know enough yet. This and that. I hope today's interview will inspire you to take that first step. And of course, today we have Cherie here with us. Thank you so much for being here, sharing your insights.
3: Thank you for having me.
2: To those of you tuning in right now, she makes really beautiful personalized jewelry. Cherie, let's first talk about 24.my. Is that right?
3: Yeah.
2: Yeah. So, you know, how did it start? Why did it start? What made you start this journey? Let's hear all of it. Like, walk us through your journey.
3: It actually goes back a long way. Ever since I was young, even in primary school, I was already drawing and selling my own art pieces. Then in high school and college, I continued doing different handmade projects. I sold dream catchers, took on commission drawings, and worked on various art projects.
2: Mm.
3: So my family have always been very supportive of my art journey. So from a very young age, I was encouraged to explore my creativity. And also my brothers also played a very, really huge role in my career as well, because they have their own business. So that really inspired me to have one myself. So during COVID, I had a lot of time at home. That's when I came across the idea of preserving flowers into handmade jewelries. So I thought it was really interesting because flowers are something so beautiful, but they wilt really fast. Yeah, so I love the idea of being able to preserve them and turning them into something that people could keep.
2: Yeah, yeah. Were you always a creative person? Like, would you say from since young, were you always creative?
3: Yeah, I'm never the science person.
2: Oh,
3: yeah, so
2: okay.
3: I'm really grateful that my parents are really supportive in a way that they will always buy me art supplies, coloring books.
2: Right.
3: Yeah.
2: And did you have like a degree in this? You must know some of the background knowledge about jewelry, right?
3: Actually, not really, because I actually self-learned graphic design.
2: Oh.
3: And then I proceeded with a diploma in fashion design.
2: Oh, that's cool.
3: Yeah.
2: All right.
3: So fashion design, it was quite fun. So I just joined fashion design because I think the projects were quite interesting.
2: Oh.
3: But what led to making jewelry is when I was browsing Pinterest.
2: Oh, wow. Okay, you got the ideas from there.
3: Yeah.
2: Okay.
3: So I really feel like, oh, it's really pretty and I want to make something like that from home.
2: Right. So was jewelry always your number one? Like, did you not think of making clothes?
3: Yeah, I was always thinking about making jewelries.
2: Right.
3: Yeah, because I like things that are very dainty and with real flowers, but I couldn't really find that a lot outside.
2: Okay, interesting. All right, so 24.my. Let's talk about the name. What does it mean?
3: Oh, actually, I got this inspiration from my friend over here. So she actually told me that why not use something that is very personal to you, like your birth date. So the number 24 is actually my birth date.
2: Okay.
3: So my full brand name is called 24 by Sher.
2: Ah.
3: So it also have my middle name. So it's really personal to me.
2: Right. That's so cool.
3: Thank you.
2: 24. Okay. And how long has 24 by Sher been around?
3: It has been operating since 2021. So at one point it got really busy.
2: Okay.
3: So I had to quit my full-time job.
2: Okay.
3: Yeah, but after like 3-4 months, I realized that working from home alone, managing my own business can be quite lonely. So I was like really stressed. Like every beginning of a month, I will like keep thinking like, oh, how's the sales going to be this month?
2: Okay.
3: Yeah, can it be better than last month?
2: Right, right.
3: So it really got into my head. That's where I took a break for a while. Like someone actually asked if I'm interested to work full-time in one of the companies.
2: Right, right.
3: So currently I am managing like 2 jobs.
2: Wow.
3: Yeah, so I'm a creative lead in an insurtech company and also managing my side business.
2: Let's talk more about your creations, right? You've got a variety of products. You've got earrings, you've got necklaces, even bracelets and all that. What would you say is your best seller?
3: So

0: series. And actually up to today, it's still our best seller.
1: Okay.
0: So what makes it special is that customers can customize it according to what they want. So they can choose between the color of the flowers and add their own initials. So every piece is personalized and no two pieces that are exactly the same. So when I first launched it, I didn't know whether people would like it. So even after introducing different types of designs, people still go back to the hexagon series.
1: So that was your first one?
0: Yeah, that was my first one.
1: Wow, what was the inspiration before, you know, your hexagon series came out? Like,
0: I have no idea. Actually, everything was just trial and error. So I just like bought the materials online, and then I just experimented with like different flowers, different colors. So I figured out along the way, like, there's feedbacks from customers like, hey, can you add, can you make it personalized? Can you add some initials? That's where I went and buy some of the initials, and then I put it in. Then surprisingly many people, because all the flowers, they are all real, right? So each pieces looks different, although I use the same flower or the same color. So instead of having new series, I will consider it as taking the same materials and finding new ways to turn them into something personal.
1: Interesting. And you've mentioned that 24 has been around for 5 years. How has the journey been for you so far?
0: So far, the journey has been a learning experience because I'm doing so many different things for the different parts of the business. So it's not just making jewelry, it's also doing the admin side of the business, making the products, content creations, marketing, and also like customer service. There's also like sourcing, production. So I really enjoyed the learning experience.
1: The whole process of
0: Yes, the whole process.
1: That is so cool. Wow, okay. And coming back, we are going to be talking more about the finance part of the business. So stay tuned.
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2: Welcome back to Trax FM's Business Startup. I am talking to Cherie, the founder of 24 by Sher, which is a personalized handmade jewelry brand. Now, let's talk more about the finances, yeah? Did you have to have a lot of startup capital, or like, did you have to save a lot of money before starting up 24 from your home?
3: Not really, because I actually started small and from home. So most of my investments went to the materials and packaging. I didn't spend a lot of money on courses as well, because most of the things I learned online and through trial and error. So I think it's more important to start within what you can afford and not put yourself under too much financial pressure in the beginning.
2: And what about your research and development? Because you know, some people, when they make jewelry, was it always is it stainless steel?
3: Mine is stainless steel. So there's different types of jewelry materials, like 14K of gold, 18K gold.
2: So did you have to do a lot of research on that, or you're just set on steel?
3: Of course, I did some research at first. So I was leaning towards stainless steel. And then I actually bought like the first batch of materials, and then I tried to touch it with water, like have contact with water and everything, but it got rusty quite fast. So that's where I had to source for a different supplier. So this is where I found something called like 18K PVD gold. So this one, it can last long. It's water resistant and tarnish resistant. So I was quite set to use this material, because I don't want people to buy my jewelry and then they will think like, oh, why is it rusty?
2: Yes, a lot of people have that problem nowadays, right? Like sometimes when I purchase jewelry, it gets dark. You know what I'm saying? You know, right?
3: Is that what you mean?
2: Yeah. And then when I started researching on brands, everyday wear is what you guys call it. Waterproof,
3: hypoallergenic.
2: That term. And then I'm like, oh, this is actually quite good for my skin. Because sometimes when I actually wear other brands, I get itchy.
3: Oh, yeah. You know? I do have the same issue as well.
2: So I'm glad you took that into consideration. Moving on, were there any concerns before you thought about starting 24? Like, what was the biggest concern for you?
3: Definitely. I will always think, like, I have this doubt where will people buy my jewelry? Because, like, art is very subjective. So sometimes I would think that this one is very pretty, but people may not think the same. So I'm also actually quite worried on the pricing side as well. Because I didn't want to price it too low, because this is like a handmade product and we spend a lot of time to do each piece. But I also want it to be accessible for everyone by not pricing it too high.
2: So did you do research on the pricings? Like how did you come up with the price?
3: So I actually went online and also like physical stores to like do some market research and see what are the acceptable price that people are willing to pay as well. But because it's from home, right? So I'm not pricing it too high yet.
2: Okay. It's from your heart, Cherie. It's from your heart. It's from your heart. So you mentioned that, you know, you're juggling jobs and all that. Let's talk a little bit about how a day in your life looks like, because I really want to know. And I feel like a lot of people, they have side hustle business, all these things, and they want to know how to juggle their time. So let's take a look, just a quick rundown on how a day looks like with you.
3: So actually a mix, because I'm also working full time, right? So I reserve the night time for my side business. So nighttime I will be working on 24, like I'll be making orders some days, some days I'll be packing orders, replying to customers, making content or planning my next post. So some days are more creative, some days are more admin, but sometimes I will just prioritize my rest days because I want to focus on work-life balance as So I will just spend some time to like watch my show or like doom scroll Instagram or like TikTok.
2: Yes, correct. Okay, interesting. And coming back, we're going to be talking more about some of the challenges of owning a small business. So stay tuned.
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1: Welcome back to Tracks FM's Business Startup. I am talking to Cherie, the founder of 24 by Sher. And if you like personalized jewelries, this is the place to be. So let's talk more about some of the challenges and what to expect when people decide to start a small business. Yeah. What has been the most challenging thing you faced throughout as a business owner for like 5 years?
2: So I would say that the one thing that concerns me the most is definitely always the numbers. So sales are always not consistent.
1: Right.
2: There are good months, there are also bad months. So I have to always remind myself that it's normal to have a quieter month. Don't let this quiet month make
1: affect you.
2: Make you feel bad about what you do or lower down your confidence. So I think that we shouldn't panic every time things slow down.
1: I think this is not just for sales, it's for life.
2: Don't panic.
1: And I imagine sales will shoot up during Christmas time because people are always on the lookout for personalized gifts, right? So what would you say is your best month? Do you have like a best month, would you say?
2: The best month is definitely during Christmas, there's quite random as well. Sometimes it's like before Raya or Chinese New Year or like the New Year, like that.
1: But definitely before a festivity.
2: Okay, cool.
1: Early on we were talking about bad times and all that. What motivates you when you are going through it, through a rough patch?
2: So it's definitely the customers. So every time when customers, they receive their products, they will text me and they will be like, oh, I really love the jewelry. It's really pretty. So this is what made me continue what I do. So it also reminds me on why I started in the first place, because I want people to buy something that feels special to them and personalized. So when I receive a message from someone saying that they really love the pieces, it really reminds me that there's an actual person on the other side of every order.
1: Yes, of course. And you know what? I really find your Instagram page interesting, which I'm going to share in a bit. So one of the posts, right, you mentioned, are you team silver or team gold? So Cherie, the founder of 24, are you team gold or team silver? Wait, let's see. Let me think of my answer and we do it in 3, 2, 1, okay?
2: Okay,
1: I got my answer. 3, 2, 1. Silver!
2: Yes!
1: Oh my god!
2: I'm team silver, yay!
1: I am so happy! Okay, but why? Is there a reason for you? It looks better on you or like what?
2: I think it looks better on me, but actually before I'm team silver, I'm actually team gold. So when I got engaged, my husband actually bought me a silver ring.
1: Right.
2: So when I was wearing my gold jewelry, I feel like it's kind of out of place. So that's where I start to switch to silver jewelry. But but along the way, a lot of people tell me that silver actually looks better on me. Yeah.
1: Interesting. Okay, I'm so happy. Right. Okay, what is one big lesson you've learned as a business owner?
2: The biggest lesson I've learned is that you don't have to always figure things out, especially before you start anything. So I definitely don't know everything when I started 24. I learned by experimenting, making mistakes, talking to customers, and figuring out along the way.
1: Right. Okay, interesting. Last but definitely not least, what advice would you give people, to those of you tuning in right now, you know, if starting a business is or was or is still on your 2026 New Year's resolutions, what advice, Cherie, would you give people who want to create their own products or start up a small business?
2: I would say don't be afraid to start. Many of my friends, they want to start something, but they always say like it's not the perfect time yet, they haven't figured things out yet. So I would just say, just do it and don't wait until the perfect moment, because there's no perfect moment. So I think if you already have a clear product proposition and you already know what your product differs from other competitors and you have your branding in place, I think you're halfway there. So you can figure it out along the way when you're working on it. So doesn't mean that your packaging today will be your packaging in the next 10 years. So yeah, so you can
1: just learn as you go kind of thing.
2: Yeah, so just learn as you go. So that's how I started 24 as well.
1: Alright, and congratulations on, you know, know, 5 years and all these things, your business, your success. Congratulations. And thank you so much for being with us here and sharing your insights today, Sherry.
2: No problem. Thank you so much as well.
1: There we go. If you want to get matching personalized everyday wear jewelry for your bestie, you know, your sister, your cousins, you know, mother, daughter jewelry, yeah, and all that, do check out 24 by Sher on Instagram at 24.my. That's TWENTY4.my.
0: This is Track.

Having a lovely Malaysia day. It is the 16th of September. And earlier on we had an interview. If you want to go check out her products, it is on Instagram at 24.my. You should go check it out. If you enjoy, you know, personalized gifts, bracelets and all that, if you want to get matching bracelets or necklaces for your bestie, your mom, your sister, definitely go check it out. And if you're heading out for dinner or anything like that with your friends and family, since, you know, it is public holiday, just a heads up, not to create panic or anything. Unhealthy API readings for 38 areas in Peninsula Malaysia this evening, okay? A total of 38 areas in Peninsula Malaysia recorded unhealthy API readings as of 5 p.m. today. Make sure you go check it out. Like I said, if you're going to be out and about, please mask up. Wear a face mask, okay? And don't forget to hydrate yourself, because sometimes it gets so dry that we just lose our appetite for hydration. So make sure you remind yourself to drink more water. Alrighty. Now, of course, it's public holiday, so more music, less talking is how it goes. Right now, I'm going to leave you with Ellie Goulding, Hate Me. Hate me.

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19 minutes past 7 on the clock right now. Hey, what's up? It's Els Dines with you. This is the final hour of Trax Drive Time, which means it's the celebrity slash entertainment hour. And, I feel like I can get along really, really well with this particular celebrity. He's a big-time Hollywood actor and also, like, producer, director even. I think we can really, really get along. Tom Cruise, I'm talking about. He addresses his intense on-set behavior and he says, look, the rumors are true. Okay, so now we all know how Tom Cruise has lashed out at people who did not show as much passion as he does on set. You know what I'm saying? We even saw at that time, it was COVID-19 and people were not wearing face masks and he went off. That one, yo, mad respect. And I completely, 100%, I was on Tom Cruise's side. Okay, he was scolding these people. Why are you not wearing face masks? Huh? You know, these are people, these are lives we're talking about. This is a movie being made and you're not following. Salute him, man. But okay, Tom Cruise's co-stars, be warned. The Mission Impossible actor has one request from his future colleagues, that they are as committed as he is. You see, that's why I feel like Tom Cruise and I, we can be good friends. In a rare sit-down interview, he opened up about his work ethic and what he expects from those on his film, sets ahead of the release of Digger, which is his new film, right? So in a discussion, the 64-year-old said, I work hard and people that work with me, they know. I expect a lot and I'm upfront about it. It's like, the rumors are true and do you want this? So when asked whether he really says that, Tom Cruise replied, yes, we're there. I'm like, trust me, the rumors are true. I'll be here before you. What experience do you want? And I'm very open. And he added that from a young age, he's been told that he's so intense to work with. And he says, I'm like, I don't know what to say. I am intense.

something, I want to learn it, I want to understand it, and you want to blast through the confusion and kind of build up that ability. And the actor also revealed that when he's not on a movie set, he's preparing for his next film. And he says, I'm always studying something, I'm always learning something, always. Movies don't just start when you're shooting it and on a movie set. And he said, adding that this director, Inarritu, spent 10 years making Digger. 10 years, that's a decade, okay? So the film, Digger, is set for release next month. I can't wait to watch it. 10 years has been in the making. And our fans were left gobsmacked by Tom Cruise's appearance in the first trailer for the film, in which he appears to prosthetics, with some predicting that he could nab an Oscar for his performance in this in the Cookie Project. And earlier this year, of course, it was confirmed that the actor would be playing his role as Pete Maverick Mitchell in the third sequel to his 1986 action hit Top Gun. He basically returned to the role back in 2022 as well for Top Gun Maverick, which became the actor's highest grossing box office debut at the time. So well done to Tom Cruise. Like I said, his work ethics I could totally deal with, because I feel like a lot of people are the same way. You're passionate about your job or you just leave, you know? That's me, okay? So Tom Cruise and his next movie, Digger, is set for release next month. Anyway, here's I Ain't Worried, taken off Top Gun Maverick. Tracks of

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In a world filled with hustle and bustle, it's easy to get caught up in the daily grind. 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In this digital age, it's important to disconnect from screens and reconnect with each other. Engage in meaningful conversations or indulge in fun activities together. Whether it's a yearly family reunion or a weekly game night, traditions strengthen the bonds between generations and create a sense of belonging. Let's make a commitment to cherish our families and nurture those precious bonds. Because in the end, it's not about the things we have, but the moments we share with the ones we love.

Tracks FM, worst thing, 7:36 PM on the clock right now. Hey, what's up? It's Els Dines with you. And coming back to some entertainment news right now, rock fans! Okay, I'm so happy because Linkin Park returns to multiple charts with several of the band's classics. Let's think of all the classics. Come on, we can't forget Numb. We can't, this is like asking whether I love my mom more or my dad more. It's impossible to even choose which Linkin Park songs I love the most. I cannot. Two Linkin Park albums return to different charts over in the UK because, wow, obviously Linkin Park is still trending worldwide, and but over in the UK, it's returned to charts. Linkin Park has three albums present on the charts in the UK at the moment, and two of them return to at least one tally. Meteora breaks back onto the official albums chart, which is the main ranking of the most consumed full-lengths and EPs in the country at number 93. And then the next album is Hybrid Theory, mounts a comeback of its own on its on the official album streaming list one space lower, re-entering that tally at number 94. Linkin Park's Paper Cuts, ooh, that's one of my favorites. It's still the band's biggest album. It's still the highest ranking album at the moment over in the UK. But let's take a look. Linkin Park fills 8 spaces on the on one chart. At number 6, Numb. Number 11, we've got Faint. Number 14, Somewhere I Belong. Yo, those are real classics right there. Number 15, What I've Done. Number 23, the latest one, not latest, but I guess the latest songs from the album, The Emptiness Machine. Number 31, One Step Closer. Number 35, Crawlin'. And number 37, Bleed It Out. Yo, love it. But honestly, okay, I feel like I've said this before. There is one particular song that I really, really enjoy from Linkin Park. I know the classics, they're all a must, but like I would give all of it 100%. Okay, there's none that's 99%, but I think I would give this a 101%. Okay, that's probably, it wins by that much. And I know a lot of you are going to be saying like, huh, Els, really? This song from Linkin Park? Yes, that song. Okay, so I'm going to hit you with a double play of Linkin Park. I've got Faint coming up next. But right now, this one is my all-time favorite from Linkin Park. I know, I can hear the screams already. High Voltage. 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

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You know what I mean? People act like, you know, wow, that's a new invention. That's, they know, constantly evolving. It is constantly changing. That's all.

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Martin Garrix Love Mad. 11 minutes till the top of the hour. Oh man, hope you're having a lovely, lovely public holiday today. Happy Malaysia Day from all of us at Trax FM. And I feel like to those of you tuning in right now, if you want to catch the whole live Hari Malaysia Day celebration, it will be on RTM Click. Make sure you download the app so you can watch it all on there on TV1. I mean, we all know the celebration is going to be happening. It's happening now at BCCK, Borneo Convention Center in Kuching. And I saw a couple of my friends over in Kuching. They're already at the venue and they're posting about it. Oh, okay, it's all happening. But whatever it is, whether you are there, heading there or not, or if you're just heading out with your friends and family for dinner and anything like that out and about, please remember to mask up. Wear your mask, okay? And remember to hydrate yourself. All these amazing updates on Malaysia Day, the celebrations over in BCCK, Anil on the mic will be updating you later on. We will also be having a speech by our Prime Minister, so all that will be happening. Alrighty. Anyway, thank you so much for tuning in today. We've got the news coming up at 8 with Kevin Francis and then Trax Night Fusion with Anil on the mic. In the meantime, happy Malaysia Day once again. The name is Els. Peace out.

0: Good evening and Salam Malaysia Madani, the news update at 8 p.m. The Department of Environment carried out 1,418 enforcement and monitoring actions nationwide during the haze period from August 3rd to September 13th. Its Deputy Director General for Development, Azuri Aziza Saidan, said the actions included 978 monitoring activities, 83 field directives, 31 instruction notices, 305 cases referred to other agencies for further action, 11 compound offers and 10 land title searches to support investigations and court proceedings. Strengthening cooperation in the halal industry and disaster management will be among the key focuses of Deputy Prime Minister Dato Sri Dr. Ahmad Desai Hamidi's four-day working visit to Jakarta from Thursday. Malaysia's Ambassador Designate to Indonesia, Dato Muzaffar Shah Mustafa, said another highlight would be Ahmad Zahid's meeting with Indonesian Vice President Gibran Raka Buming Raka to discuss bilateral relations and cooperation, particularly in strategic areas of mutual interest. Plans to allow fishing activities to resume beneath the Penang Bridge and Sultan Abdul Halim Muazzam Shah Bridge are being refined through a more structured approach. Penang Infrastructure, Transport and Digital Committee Chairman Dr. Rashidi Zinol said the matter was discussed during a third meeting with the fishing community and boat operators yesterday. He said the meeting focused on preparing suitable proposals and implementation methods to allow fishing activities at both locations to resume in an orderly manner. The Malaysian Armed Forces is set to make history by establishing a cyber force as its fourth service by 2030 in a strategic move to confront evolving threats in a modern security landscape. Armed Forces Chief General Tan Sri Malik Razak Sulaiman said the move was prompted by the fact that cyberspace and the electromagnetic domain have increasingly become arenas of competition and warfare on a global stage. To this end, he said a dedicated team has been formed to spearhead planning, coordination, organizational transformation preparations, and capability development towards the force's official establishment. And finally, in sports, National Doubles Coaching Director Rexy Manaiki has urged Malaysian badminton players to revisit their top performances as they gear up for the 2026 Asian Games in Aichi, Nagoya. He believes recalling past successes will boost the players' confidence and motivation ahead of the games. Rexy added that coaches will review past match videos to analyse both technique and the players' mindset in crucial moments. And that concludes the bulletin prepared by Alif Harris. Malaysia Madani, kesejahteraan dinikmati.
1: Aloha!
2: Shaka shaka!
1: Happy Malaysia Day!
2: Selamat Hari Malaysia!
1: Selamat Hari Malaysia! Malaysia nal nal waltukal! How do you think we should be celebrating Malaysia Day, huh?
2: I don't know, I celebrated with family.
1: With family, yeah?
2: Yes.
1: We should celebrate Malaysia Day. The best way to do it, I think, is to have all the different types of foods enjoyed by the different communities in the country.
2: Oh, why not?
1: The table, yeah?
2: Why not,
1: and
2: yes.
1: Play dress up as well.
2: Oh, dress up, yeah.
1: Yeah, we can play dress up.
2: Mm-hmm, yep, yep.
1: And, you know, go out and you know, use this as an opportunity to mingle.
2: Mingle and jingle, yeah.
1: Mingle and jingle with people from other races. Yeah. You probably would have not.
2: Yep.
1: I got one incident that happened today.
2: Okay.
1: I was at the gas station.
2: All right.
1: Refueling. And then yep. I saw this Chinese uncle.
2: Okay.
1: With his wife.
2: Uh-huh.
1: You know, they look like, you know, they're having the best days of their life, you know, even though they're pretty old senior citizens. Mm-hmm. But they were driving this really cool 4x4. And it's like one of my dream cars. Like. It's in my bucket list. Like, okay. Bro, okay. So it's a Japanese 4x4. Okay. It's a cruiser.
2: Ooh,
1: it's a cruiser that cruises
2: right.
1: on land.
2: Yeah.
1: You know, you see advertisements of this car, the desert in the Middle East, yeah?
2: Yes.
1: Oh, okay, so I was like, wow. But this one was really rugged, but well-kept. Mm. Nah.
2: Okay.
1: So I looked at him and I smiled at him. He smiled back at me and I just approached him. I said, Uncle, wow, this car, really nice car. I said, yeah, I've been having this now for about 20-something years.
2: Wow.
1: It's a really, really good car, I tell you. Really good car.
2: Mm.
1: I said, well, what about its British counterpart that's got a similar name to it? I said, no. He said, no way. No way that car will ever stand a chance against this car. This car is built for toughness, you know, all conditions. I said, yeah, uncle, this is my dream car. That's my dream. Say, don't worry. He gave me a pat on my shoulder. Say, don't worry. Say, I'll teach you a technique. You will own the car in a few years. I was smiling. He said, say, you go online, you go on the internet, and you find a picture. And you paste that picture right in front of your, your bed.
2: Okay.
1: When you sleep. You say, every night. Say, before you sleep, you look at that car.
2: Okay.
1: And then you close your eyes.
2: All right.
1: And then you imagine. Imagine that you're opening the door to the car.
2: Wow.
1: You're getting into the car. And then he said, the most important thing, the most important thing, you know what?
2: What?
1: You make sure you can, you smell the interior of the car. In your imagination, you're smelling. You're smelling the leather. You're smelling
2: Go for a test drive.
1: I wish you were there. If you were there, you would have thrown all these curveballs at him. So I was like, imagine now you smell everything. And then you slowly make sure you think, you keep thinking about it until you go to sleep. You say, in a few years, you'll own this car.
2: Wow.
1: I said, simple as that. I said, really, uncle? Thank you, uncle. And I said, Happy Malaysia Day.
2: You write this down. You write this down.
1: Okay.
2: And you post it on, I don't know, X or whatever, right?
1: Okay.
2: So keep it in account. You know, you keep that in account that, you know, so it's not just a story you just told me.
1: Correct.
2: It's something that's...
1: Have an accountability partner. Yeah,
2: exactly. And then when you finally get it right, you say, see, I posted this on Malaysia Day. I talked to Kevin and see, now I'm driving a car. Whoa.
1: Okay.
2: That'll be like a success story, man.
1: Okay. I'll post it.
2: But go for test drive. Okay. Yeah, want you to smell the thing and all that. Nah,
1: go.
2: I'll come with you.
1: Okay, you come with me. I will tag you. I will appoint you as my accountability partner. And then in a year from now, when I get that car, you'll be the first person to ride shotgun with me. But what's your Malaysia Day wish 1 year from now? Come on. Let's make it a double whammy, man. Double, come on. You don't do a double. Okay, come on. What's your dream car?
2: Huh?
1: Your dream car?
2: No, I'm not into cars.
1: You're not into cars? What, aeroplanes, helicopter? levitating, self-driving, autonomous vehicles and all that.
2: I don't know one car from another. I just need to come to work.
1: Just to come to work. Four wheels and a simple basic engine.
2: Yes, that's right.
1: Okay, you need to come to work in a bolo car, I tell you. Anyway, later at about after the 9 o'clock news, we'll be crossing over to Kuching, to hear from our Prime Minister, because the Malaysia Day celebrations
2: are in
1: full swing there.
2: Yep.
1: As I'm speaking to you, the news on TV1 is already covering, showing us glimpses of that.
2: Okay.
1: So we shall cross over to Sarawak when the time comes.
2: Right.
1: And hear out from our Prime Minister.
2: Alrighty.
1: Until then, you have a lovely night.
2: You too, buddy.
1: Aloha.
2: Shaka.

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Aloha, you know who's on the mic? It is Anil on the mic. Happy Malaysia Day to you. Welcome to Night Fusion on Trax FM. It's about 3, 2, 1, bang. 17 minutes past 8 into the first hour of the show. It's a winning Wednesday. Wonderful Wednesday. Right now, the celebrations are in full swing, yeah? For our Malaysia Day, this beautiful day right now, we have our Prime Minister, Premier of Sarawak, and also the Chief Minister of Sabah will be giving their speeches live from Kuching. And so, you know, earlier today, I read an article where our Prime Minister said that, you know, no Malaysian will be left behind in his address. So it'll be very interesting to hear what our Prime Minister has to say about that. In the meantime, it's a public holiday. I know a lot of you might have been sitting down, winding back, enjoying at home. Yeah, spending some quality time with your family. Yeah, unlike you, I don't have a public holiday. I still have to come to work. Good thing is, you know, when people like me, when we come to work on a day where most of you are at home, we don't have to deal with the hustle and bustle of traffic. Yes, when I was coming to work today, it was a breeze. So was the weather. The weather was pretty okay, pretty good, the weather compared to yesterday. Haven't checked the API readings yet. But if you are experiencing some unpleasant weather conditions, please do stay indoors. And the drill on a public holiday is very simple. You know how we go about it. It's just more music, less talk. But I'm going to give you guys an opportunity for you to get your voices to be heard on air. Yes. Make use of this chance, yeah, for you to wish all of your friends, your family members, whoever it is on this Malaysia Day, you can send me a voice note to our WhatsApp text line. Trax FM, we got a dedicated WhatsApp text line. Save it in your phones, yeah. Number is +6011-627-99030. 9030. That number is actually very synonymous to our frequency here in Kuala Lumpur, 90.3. Yeah, I think maybe when our producers and our bosses were going shopping for a number, they handpicked this one because it resembled our frequency over here in Kuala Lumpur. I don't know, maybe. What do they call that? 6 degrees of separation or something. Yeah. Anyway, yes, happy Malaysia Day. Yeah, please do text me, send me a voice note along with your song request as well. If you have any, I'll be more than happy to play it for you. Yeah, don't worry about the vibe. We'll just go with whatever you guys want to listen to today. Again, number is +6011-627-99030. My name is Anil on the mic. I'll be with you till midnight in the second hour of the show. We'll be crossing over to Kuching to hear our Prime Minister, Yang Amba Mohamad, Dato' Sri Anwar Ibrahim, to deliver his Malaysia Day address to the nation.

Night Fusion on Trax FM. My name is Anil on the mic with you on this winning Wednesday. It's also our 63rd Malaysia Day today. And so in conjunction with the celebration, our Prime Minister, Yang Amat Berhormat Dato' Sri Anwar Ibrahim, has made a pledge. And he wants all of you, he wants you to know this pledge. He says that no Malaysian will be left behind in his Malaysia Day message. Now, this includes Malaysians from every region in the country, be it the peninsula or Sabah and Sarawak. Any community, he says, nobody will be alienated from the nation's progress. And he also reminded all of us that, you know, September 16th is not just an ordinary celebration. He said that every time we celebrate September 16th, it should remind us of this bond that we have with our rulers and the people. And then in his message earlier today, you know, he ended it with this beautiful line. And this is how it sounds. He says, the seas may separate us, but not our aspirations and hopes for our nation. So I send out a message to all of my brothers and sisters who are listening to us from across the enchanting, beautiful waters of the South China Sea over in Sabah and Sarawak. I echo our Prime Minister's statement. My dear lovelies, the seas may separate us, but not our aspirations and hopes for our nation. Happy Malaysia Day. You know how we can all progress as a nation? Yeah, all you need is love. Absolutely. All you need is love. And nobody else sang it better than the Beatles. Happy Malaysia Day.

Hi, I am Shafiq, and I am proud to be a Malaysian. May we continue to thrive as one people, united in our diversity. Selamat Hari Malaysia.

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Aloha. 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TRAXXFM. Yes, formerly known as Radio 4. Yes, that was our, yeah, the previous version of ourselves. Now we've rebranded ourselves to go with the trend of times. Anyway, Anil on the mic has got a little bit of an unsettling news, you know, as we're all battling with the hazy weather throughout the nation over here. Indonesia's Forestry Minister, Raja Juli Antoni, told local media today that the wildfires in Indonesia could last to as late as early November 2026. This is what he says, early November this year. He says, you know, looking at the forecast of the rain as well, the rainy season over there is also expected to be late. And so therefore, he's pleading all Indonesians to stop, please stop using fire to clear land, since they're all experiencing this extended drought. And they're saying that, you know, if they go about and, you know, use fire to clear up extended land, you know, the smoke will go up and mess things up for our Malaysian neighbors as well. So that's not good. Furthermore, it's also the Super El Nino season. Yeah, Indonesia is facing one of its worst wildfires in over a decade. And so the forestry minister warned that at the beginning of September that this El Nino-linked dry weather would peak this month, and it will further complicate efforts to contain the seasonal fire outbreak. So positive news is that something is being done over there to combat this so that we can mitigate the impact that we're facing over here. The least we can do, yeah, is to just keep ourselves safe, stay indoors. I know children may complain and whine that, you know, parents, mummies and daddies are not letting our children go out and play much. But yeah, medicine is bitter, but we know what's good for our children, isn't it? And then once they realize it, then you look at me and you realize, yes, that Papa and Mummy have always got your back. Night Fusion on Tracks. Happy Malaysia Day. Aloha.

Then you look at me, Celine Dion. Aloha, Night Fusion on tracks. 9 minutes away from the strike of the hour. Malaysia Day celebrations are in full swing in Kuching, Sarawak. And right now we're just waiting for our Prime Minister to step onto the podium and deliver his message and address to the nation. And so, since we are moments away from, you know, experiencing, witnessing and hearing out something very historic, our 63rd Malaysia Day, I want to personally send out and ask all mummies and daddies, yeah, papas, mummies, parents out there, if you have little children who are growing up, who understand what's going on television, yeah? Yeah, they're at the age to comprehend everything that they see. Please, turn on TV Satu right now and let them watch the Malaysia Day celebrations. This is very important. You know, these are the things that helped you and I create this sort of an emotional anchor to the nation. An emotional anchor so that we all had the sense of belonging, that we belong to this country called Malaysia. It is our country. It is a country that's built on the sweat, the tears, the blood of so many other people, of our predecessors, for our independence. Yeah, and I'm saying this from my heart. And so to forsake our children not, to forsake the efforts of our predecessors not, we must let our children experience these things. You know, a sense of national identity. Our children need that. It also, you know, these things will help them have a framework, you know, for them to have a community belonging. You know, national identity means that a child knows the history of their country. You know, they know the cultural values of their country. They know the social contract that makes up this fabric of Malaysia. And then eventually they will have a personal connection. So please, it's a public holiday. If you're out right now, drive safely back home. Still not too late. Turn on the television and watch the grand celebrations that are taking place broadcasted live for you. What the world needs now is love. And that's all I ask from you, to support us in our effort to build a strong nation.

What the world needs now is love. Jackie to Shannon. Anil on the mic. Happening live right now is the Premier of Sarawak, who's giving his speech. Right after that, it'll be time for our Prime Minister to speak to us. But before that, as scheduled, we'll have to cross over to the RTM Radio News Centre in about 3 minutes from now for the main news at 9. That will be by Kevin Francis. After that, back to the mothership here in Wisma Radio. And then after that, crossover to Kuching whenever it is ready. Until then, remember, yeah, get your children all gathered in front of the TV and let them watch what's going on TV Sathu right now. Malaysia's 63rd Malaysia Day celebration.

0: Good evening and Salam Malaysia Madani. Here's the main news at 9 p.m. First, a look at the headlines. Bintulu Port officially handed over to Sarawak government. And Prime Minister calls for renewed commitment to unity. Prime Minister Dato' Sri Anwar Ibrahim and Sarawak Premier Tan Sri Abang Johari Tun Oping today witnessed the official handover of Bintulu Port to the Sarawak State Government from the Federal Government, marking a new chapter in the management of the strategic port. The handover was particularly significant as it took place as Sarawak hosted the National Level Malaysia Day 2026 celebrations today. At a handover ceremony held at the Kuching International Airport, Transport Minister Anthony Loke represented the federal government, while Sarawak Deputy Premier Dato' Amar Douglas Uga Embas represented the state government. Malaysia Day serves as a reminder that the nation was built on a covenant between the government and the people, between the regions and the federation, and between loyalty and justice. In a Facebook post in conjunction with Malaysia Day today, Dato' Sri Anwar said September 16th represents a commitment that must constantly be renewed to ensure no region is marginalised, no community feels alienated, and no citizen is left behind in the country's progress. However, the Prime Minister said, it should be acknowledged that there were times when the nation's journey had deviated, such as when racial issues were exploited. The people of the country are urged to continue upholding unity as the foundation of strength and a more prosperous and resilient future for the nation. The call was made by Deputy Prime Ministers Dato' Sri Dr. Ahmad Zahid Hamdi and Dato' Sri Fadila Yusof in separate posts on their respective Facebook accounts in conjunction with the Malaysia Day celebrations today. Dato' Sri Dr. Ahmad Zahid said, Malaysia Day serves as a reminder that the country's strength lies in the unity of its people, who comprise various races, religions, cultures and backgrounds. Meanwhile, Dato' Sri Fadila said unity was not merely an inherited value, but a foundation that determines the country's strength and future in facing an increasingly challenging and uncertain world. He said the spirit behind the formation of Malaysia also required the commitment to ensure that the Malaysia Agreement 1963 continued to be respected and implemented, with Sabah and Sarawak having an important place in Malaysia's history and future. The Deputy Prime Minister said efforts to strengthen federalism through cooperation between the federal government, Sabah and Sarawak reflected that Malaysia would be stronger in the future. In conjunction with the 2026 Malaysia Day celebrations, Education Minister Dato' Sri Fadlina Siddiq has emphasised the importance of ensuring equal access to education for all children. In a Facebook post, Dato' Sri Fadlina said, the principle continues to be strengthened to ensure every child, regardless of background or location, has access to quality education. The Minister stressed that the right to education and educational opportunities must be provided fairly and equitably. She also emphasised that a child's background should not determine their future prospects, as education has the power to transform their lives. The Selangor government will review follow-up measures to address the deteriorating haze situation. Menteri Besar Dato' Sri Amiruddin Syari said the matter would be discussed in detail based on reports from all relevant parties at the Selangor State Executive Council meeting scheduled for Friday.
1: Kita tengok lagi keadaan. 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
0: He said this to reporters after officiating the Festival Turath Islami Malaysia 2026 and Masjid Putra in Putrajaya today, which was held in conjunction with the Festival Turath Islami Malaysia 2026. The Penang Education Department is closely monitoring air quality and will notify schools in affected areas if the air pollutant index reaches 200 or above amid the haze in the state. State Education Director Muhammad Ziauddin Matsad said any decision to close schools and implement home-based teaching and learning would be based on API readings taken every 2 hours, particularly at 6 p.m. and 8 p.m. today. He told reporters this after the state-level Malaysia Day celebration at Dewan Millennium Kepala Batas today. The retail prices of RON 97 petrol, unsubsidized RON 95 petrol and unsubsidized diesel will each increase by 35 cents per litre for the September 17th to 23rd period. In a statement today, the Ministry of Finance said the retail price of RON 97 would increase to RM4.85 per litre from RM4.50, while unsubsidized RON 95 would rise to RM4.37 from RM4.02 and unsubsidized diesel to RM5.27 from RM4.92. The Ministry said the increase in global fuel prices was driven by heightened tensions in West Asia amid the conflict, which has entered its 200th day. Coming up, Pakistan condemns Houthi attempt to target Mecca. But first, Malaysia has expressed its support for Saudi Arabia following the successful interception of a drone near Mecca, asserting that any attempt to threaten the security and sanctity of Islam's holiest city is completely unacceptable. Prime Minister Dato Sri Anwar Ibrahim in a Facebook post said, Malaysia appreciates the swift action taken to safeguard the safety of residents and pilgrims in Mecca. Dato Sri Anwar also called for an immediate halt to all attacks on civilian areas and any actions that endanger the security and sanctity of holy sites. Meanwhile, Pakistan condemned the attempted Yemeni Houthi militia attack on the holy city of Mecca, calling it an unforgivable act. Saudi-led military coalition spokesman Major General Turki al-Maliki said Saudi air defenses intercepted and destroyed a Houthi drone south of Mecca on Tuesday evening. Pakistan Prime Minister Shehbaz Sharif expressed strong condemnation of the attempted attack and conveyed the Pakistani people's concern over the incident, noting that the region has already suffered extensively from conflict. Egyptian President Abdel Fattah el-Sisi rejected on Wednesday any plans for Palestinian displacement, hours after Israel's defense minister said the army would finish the job in Gaza and remove Palestinians. During a visit by Palestinian President Mahmoud Abbas, Sisi reiterated Egypt's firm stance against the displacement of the Palestinian people or any attempt to annihilate the Palestinian cause. Egypt shares the only land border with the Gaza Strip that is not controlled by Israel and has since 2023 rejected plans to displace the territory's more than 2 million people into the Sinai Peninsula. About 70% of electricity generators at hospitals in the Gaza Strip have gone out of service due to shortages of fuel, oil and spare parts amid the ongoing Israeli blockade. Zahir Al-Wahidi, director of the Health Ministry's Health Information Centre, said during a press conference that shortages of fuel and oil threaten to bring critical and life-saving hospital departments to a halt at any moment. Wahidi rejected Israeli claims that it was facilitating the entry of medical aid and logistical supplies into the Gaza Strip. In sports, national modern pentathlon athletes Oh Jian Ting and Lim Pei Yao finished 34th and 27th respectively in the fencing seeding round at the Aichi Nagoya 2026 Asian Games today. In the action held at Anjo Sports Park, Jian Ting placed 34th out of 36 competitors after recording 7 wins and 28 defeats over 35 bouts. Pei Yao, meanwhile, recorded 9 victories and 23 defeats from 32 bouts to place 27th out of 33 athletes in the women's event. And Monaco will stage 2 races in 2027 as Formula One bosses delivered next year's 24-round calendar, which they intend to start in Bahrain. The schedule for next season is out later than planned due to the continued uncertainty in West Asia because of the United States-Iran war. However, F1 is hopeful of beginning the campaign in Bahrain on March 14th, followed by a race in Saudi Arabia a week later. And now here's a recap of the headlines. Bintulu Port officially handed over to Sarawak government. And Prime Minister calls for renewed commitment to unity. That concludes the main news at 9, prepared by Alif Harris. Thanks for your company. Malaysia Madani, kesejahteraan dinikmati.

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1: On this day in 1963, Yang Teramat Mulia Tunku Abdul Rahman Putra Al-Haj, the Prime Minister, officially proclaimed the formation of Malaysia at a grand ceremony held at Merdeka Stadium in Kuala Lumpur. Some 30,000 people gathered to witness this historic occasion, which marked the formation of Malaysia through the merger of the Federation of Malaya, Singapore, Sabah and Sarawak. Celebrations were also held at the state level across the country. The idea of establishing a new federation was first proposed by Yang Teramat Mulia Tunku Abdul Rahman in a speech to journalists at a press reception during the Conference of Southeast Asian Foreign Correspondents held at the Adelphi Hotel in Singapore on 27th May 1961. Following the proposal, the government formulated strategies to ensure the orderly formation of Malaysia. The Malaysia Solidarity Consultative Committee, or MSCC, was established on 23rd July 1961 to gauge public opinion and provide information and clarification about the proposed formation of Malaysia to the people of North Borneo, Sarawak and Brunei.
2: This program is produced by Valerie in collaboration with the National Archives of Malaysia.

Night Fusion on Trax FM, 9:15 on a winning Wednesday night. Happy Malaysia Day to you. Right now, updates that are coming live from the Borneo Convention Centre in Kuching, Sarawak, is that Sarawak's Premier, Dato' Patinggi Tan Sri Abang Johari Tun Oping, has just completed his address. And so that means in a couple of minutes from now, we will see our Prime Minister making his steps towards the podium rostrum for him to deliver his address to all of us. So until then, we'll just enjoy to a couple of more music. And if you have the privilege to unwind in front of your TV sets, TV Satu is the channel for you to watch right now. Wow.

0: Now, ladies and gentlemen, it's time for us to cross over to the Borneo Convention Centre in Kuching, Sarawak, to hear our Prime Minister's address for the 63rd Malaysia Day celebrations.
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0: Night Fusion on Trax FM, 3 minutes away from the clock striking 10 o'clock. Kevin Francis is on standby to give us the news up next. 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
10: Assalamu alaikum, Madani, the news at 10. Bilateral relations between Malaysia and South Africa continue to gain momentum following high-level engagements in 2025, with bilateral trade amounting to about $1.33 billion last year. In his remarks at the National Day and Malaysia Day reception in Pretoria, Malaysia's High Commissioner to South Africa, Dr. Ubaslan Yusof, underscored further opportunities for the two countries in trade and investment, maritime connectivity, defence, the halal economy, green technology and innovation. MCA President Dato' Sri Vikasyong today declared that the party is at a high level of readiness to face the 16th general election. The Ai-Hitam MP said MCA has been preparing early to face the election and did not leave things at the last minute, adding that elections could be called at any time because administrations usually last between 3 years, 8 months and over 4 years based on the last 15 general elections. The Ministry of Domestic Trade and Cost of Living has organised 2,403 Ramah Madani Sales Programme or PJRM events across Sarawak between January 1st and August 31st this year. Its Minister, Dato' Armizan Mohamed Ali, said the programme's implementation in Sarawak has continued to increase annually. He said 736 PJRM events were held in 2023, rising to 1,148 in 2024 and 2,584 in 2025. The minister attributed the increase to encouraging public response and improvements made to the program each year. Police have confirmed that the body of a man found floating in the waters of Hutan Melintang Perak this morning is one of the three anglers missing since Monday. Klang Utara Police Chief ACP Ramsey Embol said the body was identified as Muhammad Sharil Abdul Rahman, 43, following identification by next of kin. He said the search and rescue team received information from fishermen about the discovery around 8:30 a.m. before the Malaysian Maritime Enforcement Agency brought the body to Hutan Melintang Jetty for further action. And finally, on the foreign front, several South Asian countries, including the Maldives and Bangladesh, condemned an attempted Houthi drone attack near Makkah as unacceptable and expressed solidarity with Saudi Arabia. Maldives President Mohamed Muizu called for an immediate cessation of such attacks and urged all concerned to avoid further escalation and commit to the path of peace and dialogue. Meanwhile, Bangladesh's Ministry of Foreign Affairs, in a statement, denounced the attack and express solidarity with Saudi Arabia in protecting the holy sites. That concludes the bulletin prepared by Alif Harris, Melissa Madani, Kesejahteraan Dinikmati.
0: Aloha!
10: Shaka shaka!
0: Thank you very much, Kevin Francis, for the news at 10.
10: Thank you, sir.
0: Yeah, we are on standby. What a stirring speech, Prime Minister just delivered.
10: Mm-hmm.
0: Yeah, unfortunate that it has to be indoors because of the haze, yeah?
10: Oh, yes.
0: Moved indoors, otherwise it would have been a grand just celebration outdoors.
10: Of course, yeah.
0: Okay, dokie. Anyway, I'll let you go take a break. We'll listen to lots of music.
10: Yes, yeah, let's do that.
0: Took a break from the songs and then we'll catch up at 11, yeah?
10: All right, buddy.
0: Aloha.
10: Shaka shaka.
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0: Are the contestants ready? Bess and Suins. There are things that will make us incomplete without the other. 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
1: Me first. Ice kacang without kacang. 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
0: Come on. 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
1: Without one or the other, we are all incomplete.
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0: A timeless message from Tunku Abdul Rahman Putra Al-Haj, Malaysia's father of independence. 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

Tracks of My Tears, Go West, Aloha. This is Night Fusion on Tracks. Salute to Mao170, who sent me a tweet on the X, wishing everybody else who's tuning in a happy Malaysia Day. Thank you very much to our rockstar, Mao170. Now, on this Malaysia Day, let's turn our attentions over to some entertainment news in the United States of America. For the 63rd Malaysia Day for us, but the 78th Emmy Awards took place in the United States. And so, new kid on the block comedy series Widow's Bay dominated the awards, yeah? It took home 6 awards, including one for a history maker, Matthew Rhys. This guy became the first person first person ever to win an Emmys in 2 lead categories in the same year, making him also now the first performer to have won in lead acting category in all 3 genres. The Pit was the most nominated show at the Emmys, but despite of it being the most nominated, it only walked away with 2 awards, one of it being for Best Drama. Hack star Jean Smart picked up the awards for Outstanding Lead Actress in a Comedy Series, making history as well with the win by becoming the first woman to be victorious in the lead category for every season of her show's run. Wow, fantastic, amazing. Some other awards, yeah. Outstanding Lead Actor in a Drama Series, the winner was Noah Wyle for his performance in The Pit, and then Outstanding Lead Actress in a Drama Series award went to Rhea Seehorn for her performance at in Pluribus. So yeah, fantastic time at the 78th Emmy Awards. Good time for television.

0: Whenever there is love, Bruce Roberts and Donna Summer. Aloha, Night Fusion on tracks, 12 minutes from the clock striking 11 o'clock. Somebody just welcomed a baby. Somebody became a mama. You want to know who's that? Your favorite, Lady Gaga. Lady Gaga is now living the life that she has always dreamt of, and that is the life of being a mother. Yeah. Sometime last week, yeah, Lady Gaga welcomed her first child with her fiancé, Michael Polanski, and sources say that she's very much happy and settling into motherhood, and being a mother and now spending time with her little baby is something that's very, very precious and important to her. It's very sacred, and so she's enjoying the time being away from the public eye and bonding with her little baby. She also says that her fiance is going along very well with the baby. He's great with the baby. And yeah, I'm sure that they'll figure it out together. So yes, congratulations to Lady Gaga. Let's hear out this duet between Tony Bennett and Lady Gaga, because this story is nothing but beautiful.
1: Love is funny or it's sad, or it's quiet, or it's mad. It's a good thing, or it's bad, but

That song must have made you feel like you were in a Broadway musical somewhere in downtown Manhattan, yeah? I love to listen to these kinds of songs. Down memory lane. Yeah, and the clock ticks to late night. Anyway, aloha, this is Night Fusion. My name is Anil on the mic. I love giving you an aloha because I know it makes you feel good, because it makes me feel good too. And I don't care what people say. I'll always, always, always give you an aloha. In a bit, I got a song by Lionel Richie. He'll tell you about doing it to me. Kevin Francis with the news up next. Lionel?

0: Assalamu alaikum, Madani, the news at 11. Prime Minister Dato' Sri Anwar Ibrahim today announced an increase in Sarawak's interim special grant to 1.5 billion ringgit, up from 600 million ringgit previously, effective this year. He said the federal government will continue negotiations with the Sabah and Sarawak state governments to finalise a sustainable formula for determining the annual special grant rate. Meanwhile, Communications Minister Dato' Sri Fahmi Fadil has called on Malaysians to strengthen their resolve to move in step together, or Segulai Sejalai in the Iban language, to build a more advanced, prosperous and united Malaysia. The nation, he said, must also strive to be respected at both the regional and international levels. To achieve this, Dato' Sri Fahmi said, the spirit of unity, development and technological progress must always serve as a bridge connecting the people, regardless of state, race, religion or background. In the meantime, the diversity of regions, races, cultures and religions is Malaysia's strength that unites the people as one family. Sabah Chief Minister Dato' Sri Haji Jinor, in a video message during the National Level Malaysia Day 2026 celebration at the Borneo Convention Centre, Kuching, said that the spirit of unity, mutual respect and cooperation need to be continuously nurtured to ensure Malaysia remains a peaceful, stable and prosperous country. Police have confirmed a viral video showing a 14-year-old boy driving a car and crashing into two vehicles at two separate locations in Taman Chai Ling Perai, Bukit Matajam. Seberang Perai Tengah District Police Chief ACP Nick Aminuddin Raja Abdullah said the incidents occurred at 4:50pm yesterday and a report was lodged at 8:47pm on the same day. Ning Aminuddin said the two accidents resulted in damage to all three vehicles, but no injuries were reported. He also advised parents and guardians to monitor their children's activities and not allow underage children to drive vehicles. And finally, in sports, national women's squash player Rachel Arnold bowed out of the Qatar Classic 2026 after suffering a quarter-final defeat to England's Jasmine Hutton in Doha, Qatar today. The world number 25 went down battling in a 36-minute contest, losing 9-11, 6-11, 11-7, 4-11 at the prestigious tournament. The result marked Rachel's first ever loss to Hutton, having won both of their previous two-headed head-to-head encounters. Her victories over the English woman came at the Paris Squash 2023 and Opt Asia Championships in 2026. And that concludes the bulletin prepared by Alif Harris. Our next news updates at 7 a.m. tomorrow. Malaysia Madani, Kesejahteraan Dinikmati.
1: Aloha!
0: Shaka shaka!
1: Segulai sejalai.
0: Oh yes, that's right.
1: Walking together hand in hand, yeah?
0: Mm-hmm. Yep.
1: We need to say that often these days, okay?
0: Yep.
1: Yeah, segulai sejalai. It sounds very nice, isn't it? Segulai sejalai.
0: Yeah. But I think of sugar lah.
1: Sugar.
0: I don't know, gula.
1: Gulai.
0: I think of gula.
1: Gulai. There's also another dish, right?
0: Gulai. That's right. Ayam.
1: And all that, right? There you go, you see.
0: Oh man, you're making me hungry already.
1: Yeah, of course, man. But you don't eat during late nights.
0: I don't.
1: Yeah, I think if your char kway teow guy was open now, you would probably grab a pack.
0: Yeah. They will close early, lah.
1: Still close early, yeah. Mm. A lot of these shops, like, I think they close early. Yeah. The really good stuff.
0: Yes.
1: Yeah, they open early, they close early.
0: Yes, that's
1: right.
0: And
1: you notice, like, you know, some of these places, they only specialize on one thing.
0: Mm.
1: They don't have anything else.
0: Yeah.
1: No, although the guy could just, you know, take some white rice and then put it in his wok and stir some fried rice and say, sorry.
0: No. Yeah.
1: We only...
0: He's known for that one thing.
1: Specialization.
0: Yeah. Of course.
1: You know something, Kevin? I realized one thing today. Mm. I don't know. Maybe, we've always been together on air.
0: Yeah.
1: Yeah, you doing the news and I'm here sitting in the studio.
0: Yep.
1: Like for the last, I don't know, 5, 6, 7 months.
0: Yeah, probably,
1: I don't know.
0: Yep.
1: Quite some time, right?
0: Mm-hmm,
1: early part of the year.
0: From the start of the year.
1: Yeah. And we've shared quite a lot of, you know, wonderful moments.
0: Yes,
1: you know?
0: Of course.
1: Wonderful milestones, man.
0: Mm.
1: We did the World Cup
0: together. The World Cup was memorable, man.
1: Many nights.
0: Yeah.
1: Eve of Independence Day.
0: Oh, yes.
1: Yeah.
0: That's right.
1: This Malaysia Day.
0: Of course.
1: So many things, man.
0: Yep.
1: We marked so many milestones, such pivotal moments.
0: That's right, yep.
1: In our broadcasting careers.
0: Yep. because no one else wants to work.
1: Yeah, that's the point.
0: They want to enjoy the holiday and then we are working.
1: Okay, that's a very, very good point. You know, while the rest of them unwind, here we are bonding, and showing the nation that two guys, even though it's of late course, night, man. You know, we can make it sound like it's shining outside.
0: Service for the country.
1: Service for the nation, man.
0: Yeah.
1: Service for the nation.
0: For the nation.
1: Broadcasting from the mothership here.
0: Of course.
1: Yeah, keeping everybody entertained.
0: That's right.
1: Yeah, we got huge responsibility.
0: Keeping it indoors, you know what I mean? Because he's got to get indoors, course, man. Yeah.
1: You got to keep it indoors. You know, I got the news from one of Indonesia's forestry ministers said that this will go on. You know, this situation will go on till about November.
0: Yes.
1: And then the rain as well might not come sometime late towards the end of the year. So it is here to stay.
0: Here to stay, man.
1: So we got to really prepare. Anyway, what have you been noticing? Anything that come to your attention lately? Anything that you've observed around you that you... That you think that I notice this, I notice that. Anything?
0: No, I'm indoors, man.
1: You're indoors. Yeah, you're indoors, but you're connected on social media. Are you not?
0: I try not to be, man. You know, funny that you asked. You mentioned social media, right?
1: Yeah.
0: So this morning, you know, kid was playing in my phone and all that. Then she wanted to watch something.
1: Oh, okay.
0: So I said, okay, so you know, you watch. You know, you take my phone, you watch.
1: Yeah.
0: And I'll just go to the loo. You know.
1: Okay.
0: So I had to go to the toilet, right?
1: Yeah.
0: And then my wife was shocked.
1: Oh.
0: She said, hey. Huh. You went to the loo without your phone. Because I'm one of those, right?
1: Okay,
0: who bring the phone in with you, know.
1: With you
0: and
1: everywhere.
0: I'll be going through the football articles and all that.
1: Right.
0: And I said, yeah. Uh-huh. I said, actually, time to think about it, right? We talked about the phone. You talked about phone yesterday, right?
1: Yeah.
0: That we are too much on glued to our screens and all that, right?
1: Yeah.
0: How long can you go without your phone?
1: You can't.
0: You know what I mean?
1: You cannot.
0: Yeah.
1: Because, you know, it's like, you know, it's this thing, you know, I saw this... I don't know, have you heard of this podcaster, Mel Robbins?
0: Yeah,
1: you know, she's got a lot of, you go and Tiki Talk and all that, she's got a lot of snippets from her interviews. Right? She was speaking to this one professor, she says that it's very important to observe what your children are actually hooked onto.
0: Mm.
1: If they're hooked onto devices, watching programs, short form content, then it's time, that's like a red flag.
0: Yes.
1: Because you know why watching all these short form content is like fishermen who are holding a rod and then at the end of that they got these baits. The baits that offer you all these simple rewards.
0: Yeah.
1: Very quick fixes and then you just keep on going, moving on one after the other.
0: Yes.
1: So they should be involved in things that involve a lot of sensory things, right?
0: Yeah. But not only the short content, you know what? It's because sometimes there's too much variety with this phone, right? Where we can just like, if we don't like it, like 2 seconds, we don't like it, switch off. Those days when, you know, when we are on TV, right?
1: Yeah.
0: We got no choice. You don't like it, you still have to watch a program until it's finished. You know what I mean? You can't just like switch. You know, I mean, like how many channels can you switch?
1: Yeah.
0: But nowadays, right, there's like unlimited. You know what I mean? If they don't like something, and that's going to affect them because, you know why?
1: Yeah.
0: When it comes for them to like choose something and all that, right?
1: Yeah.
0: They'll just like give up, you know, they'll choose something and then short while they'll give up on that thing. Then they'll go to the next thing. Then they'll go to the next thing and the next thing and the next thing. Just because they're used to it on the phone.
1: So, they're short attention span.
0: Short attention span.
1: They won't focus on one thing.
0: Yeah. And then when they don't like it, you know, boring, just switch to the next one.
1: Switch to the next one.
0: You know,
1: the next one.
0: But they'll take that throughout their life, not just for the things on the phone.
1: Mm.
0: In their careers, in their relationships and all that, right?
1: Yeah.
0: I don't like, that's it.
1: Correct. Maybe then we should restrict them from using the devices.
0: Yeah. Or just tell them, you got these three things you pick. You can only go between these three things.
1: Yeah.
0: Like how we were in our days, you know, when we used to watch TV and all that. Right?
1: Yeah,
0: we only got two or three programs, you know.
1: Yeah.
0: You either choose one. Either choose one, watch it or don't watch at all. Go and read a book.
1: Interesting. You know, my two little ones are still too young to use the devices. Mm. But in your case, like I think when it comes to YouTube and all that, they've got this parental restriction that only allows, you can set, like, you know, you can configure it, isn't it?
0: Yeah.
1: That allows them to actually just watch certain programs. Mm. But yeah, good point. Very good point that you brought up, you know. Mm. I was once speaking to this e-hailing driver who was driving me from one place to the other, talking about life and children and all that. And he told me that he's actually an artist.
0: Oh.
1: Yeah, he draws, paints portraits for a living. And, you know, e-hailing is just like his side hustle, side income.
0: Mm.
1: So I said, so do you encourage your children to pick up the same thing that you're doing? He said, absolutely.
0: Mm.
1: He said, all that I do is that I just, you know, leave a lot, there are lots of art blocks. A lot of plain papers, lots of crayons, color pencils at home.
0: Yeah.
1: No devices, no only music, no TV. no mobile phones whatsoever, and I just let them do whatever. And I said, well, what if they're scribbling? That's okay. That is the foundation.
0: Yeah.
1: They start scribbling.
0: Yeah.
1: Eventually, they'll fine tune the strokes, and they will come up with something artistic. You see, from an artist. So that forces creativity.
0: Yes.
1: Yes, that's very interesting. Good thing. So yeah, and like I mentioned as well, another thing before breaking away for the main news. Yeah. I urged and I asked all parents to bring their children and make them sit in front of the television and watch this Malaysia Day celebrations. You know, because like you said, you know, back then we didn't have any option.
0: Yeah.
1: If we were watching the National Day celebration, it was the National Day celebration. We couldn't flip the channel to watch something else. You know, but these days you always have an option.
0: Yeah.
1: Yeah. So
0: too many options.
1: Too many options. But it's good to watch these things because it sort of helps create the sense of, you know, sense of national identity by seeing these things. You know, they get anchor their childhood to something. Say, oh, you know, when I was 5, 6, I watched this with my mom and dad with me, you know, and then they carry that with them.
0: Yep.
1: So, yeah. But what I actually noticed recently there on social media is a lot of these citizen vigilantism. I don't know if you come across this, like a bunch of people coming together and then they're going out. They're carrying out their very own law enforcement activity. Oh, that's bad.
0: Yeah, yeah.
1: That's very bad. Because, you know, it's very dangerous because what happens is when these people like to think that they are responsible. They think that by doing so, you know, by carrying out this law enforcement, you know, they think they're above the rule of law.
0: Yeah.
1: But then, you know, when it's easy to get, you know, carried away. You know, when you see a scuffle going on and you find out that, oh, this is happening, and then you get involved in it. And the next thing you know, people who are not at all, you know, meant to be involved get sucked into that.
0: Yes.
1: You know, they're always the authorities are there.
0: Yeah.
1: Yeah, when you see something that's not right, call the authorities. Let them come and carry out the enforcement. Citizen vigilantism is not good, as opposed to a citizen's arrest.
0: Yes.
1: You know, you perform a citizen's arrest.
0: Yeah.
1: And then when you hold on to that suspect, you call the police.
0: Yep.
1: And the police arrive.
0: Yes.
1: And that's different.
0: Yep.
1: But vigilantism, no. That's not good. There's law in this country. There's rule of law.
0: Yep.
1: Our Prime Minister emphasized that a lot. And if there's something not right happening, you call the police.
0: Call the authorities.
1: Call
0: the police, yeah.
1: Yeah, yeah. So anyway, you'll be back tomorrow, yeah,
0: buddy? I'll be back tomorrow,
1: buddy. Okay, buddy. We'll catch up again. Drive safe. Aloha. Right.
0: Shaka shaka.
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Everywhere I go, Lena Santiago. Home stretch of Night Fusion with Anil on the mic. 22 minutes past 11, winning Wednesday night. Happy Malaysia Day to you. Time to take a look at some sports news here from the sports desk over here in studio number 5. What do I have over here? Okay, let's start with tennis. It is said that Alexandra Ayala, the big-time tennis sensation from the Philippines, I tell you, this girl is an absolute a joy to see, watch her play tennis. She's chosen to represent the Philippines at the Asian Games over the China Open. Yeah, so, you know, she's chosen to go to the Asian Games. Now, as a result of that, she'll be skipping China Open, and there is a risk of her having facing a WTA penalty. Yeah, and so the Philippines Tennis Association, they filed a request with the WTA on behalf of her, requesting an exemption from the mandatory China Open so that she can represent her country at the Asian Games. Ayala, as we all know, you know, she became a fan favorite with some of her wins of the biggest matches in the circuit. You know, she defeating Iga Swiatek, Coco Gauff. She's actually one of the highest ranked player in the women's singles draw at the Asian Games, which will begin actually this Saturday. Yeah, it'll be beginning this Saturday in Nagoya, Japan. So let's see how that one goes. But still, very good to see an Asian representative for the sport of tennis over at the Asian Games. I'm still in love with you. New edition.

Home stretch of Night Fusion. Anil on the mic, talking to you from the sports desk of the studio. From tennis, we now head over to Formula One. Yeah, the Formula One organization, they've officially announced a record 10 sprint weekends for the 2027 Formula One World Championship calendar. And the locations are split between 5 returning circuits and 5 new additions to the format, one of which will make you go like, wow, this place, this location, this track, this circuit to have a sprint weekend. Okay, new sprint hosts will be Bahrain, Australia, Japan, Abu Dhabi, and here comes the most important one. Drum roll, Monaco. Can you imagine having a sprint weekend in Monaco, the harbourside circuit? Makes it almost impossible for all of the racers to actually, you know, overtake over there. So it'll be very, very interesting to see a sprint weekend happen in Monaco. Returning sprint hosts will be Canada, Great Britain, yeah, over in Silverstone, Monza track in Italy, Sao Paulo, Brazil, and also Qatar. This is up from 6 sprint events that's held each year. That was from 2023 to 2026. And, of course, the most interesting part of this announcement is Monaco making the debut. Yeah, because the tight streets of Monaco hosting a sprint race for the very first time, it'll be absolutely interesting to watch. And you-

On this Malaysia Day, we celebrate our unity in diversity. Together, we've built a nation rich in culture and history. Let's continue to progress as one, honoring our shared journey forward. Happy Malaysia Day from all of us at Tracks of

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variations I know from WWF Malaysia, we as Malaysians must continue to foster interracial harmony, integration and unity, which are the vital ingredients for the success of a multiracial nation. Unity in diversity. Hold on.

Edge of Thorns, Savatage. Aloha. All right, that's all the time that I have with you for today's Night Fusion. Thank you very much. This was a very, very enriching night for the show, I should say. Yeah, accompanied by our Prime Minister as well, who spoke to all of us. That's a definite delight, a rare occasion. Yeah, it'll be nice to hear more of our Prime Minister addressing the nation. So with that, I want to thank you for joining me. Rest well, sleep well. If you're going back to work tomorrow, don't worry, it's a brand new day. If you've extended your holiday until the weekend and only going back to work next week, good on you. Enjoy whatever time you have with your family. Until we catch up again tomorrow, here's Anil on the mic, bidding all of you a big, big, big, big aloha from the bottom of my tiny little heart. Take care. Good night. Bye-bye.

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1: My name is Divisha. I am from Kuala Lumpur. I am very, very happy to be a Malaysian because there are many races in our country and we live in harmony and peace and we also respect each other. As we rejoice, let's remember and pledge to always strive hard towards upholding the freedom and unity. I'm also pleased to be part of this peaceful and free nation, Malaysia.

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2: 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That car almost hit me! 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

15 minutes past 6. Good morning, Malaysia. Otto here with you. It's the Thursday, 17th of September. And if you're driving to work this morning, there's one thing you probably want to know. Petrol prices are up again. Yes, from today until September 23rd, RON 97 is 4.85 a litre. Unsubsidized RON 95 is 4.37, while diesel is 5.27. Now, this an increase of 35 cents per litre across all three of it. So if you're at the petrol pump station this morning thinking, eh, why is it so expensive? Yes, now you know. You're not imagining it because of global oil prices that have been pushed higher by tensions in the Middle East. So basically, your car has joined the inflation support group right now. But anyway, that's not the only headlines I have. Of course, I got more lined up in this hour, so stick around right here on Tracks. Good morning, Malaysia. Currently number 11 on the Billboard Hot 100. Here's Bruno Mars, Risk It All, right on Tracks.

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2: 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Until it's too late. So always walk facing the traffic. 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

0: 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Here's what's making headlines.
1: All right, so a quick update for our Malaysians in Saudi Arabia, especially our pilgrims. The Foreign Ministry says all Malaysian nationals are safe and accounted for, with no reports of anyone stranded or any flight disruptions following recent security developments. So Malaysia's consulate in Jeddah is staying in close contact with Malaysians there, while travelers are advised to follow local authorities' instructions and stay updated. All right, so this comes after Saudi air defenses intercepted a drone near Makkah on Tuesday.

0: diesel vehicles can also transfer quotas for up to 3 vehicles. And for students heading to public universities, polytechnics or community colleges, there's a 500 ringgit one-off flight assistance helping over 7,000 students traveling between Peninsula Malaysia, Sabah, Sarawak and Labuan. So basically, some Malaysia Day announcements that could actually hit your wallet in a good way.
1: Now you're updated. Let's get back to the music. This is the Trax Morning Show.

0: Ladies and gentlemen, kids and more kids, we have big news. No Instagram, TikTok, or Snapchat until you are 16.
1: Oh man, you mean I have to be 16 to get TikTok?
2: 16? That's like 100 in kid years. Oh, my life, it's over.
0: Whoa, easy there. Come on, it's not forever. And guess what? You've got way cooler stuff to do anyway.
1: Ooh, like what?
2: Video games, bike races, making the world's loudest group chat with cousins.
1: Ooh, or filming yourself doing dumb dances and just keeping it like a treasure.
2: A dance treasure. Okay, that one's actually pretty good.
0: So relax, the apps aren't going anywhere. Be a kid, be you. The internet can wait its turn.
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1: Good morning, Malaysia. Otto here with you. 25 degrees Celsius here in the federal capital of Kuala Lumpur, but feels like 30. Now, quick air quality check. As of now, you can expect some air quality which is unhealthy in 29 areas in the country. And just let me take a look at quick one. The high so far is recording in Ipoh, Perak, with a reading of 180. While City Manjung in Perak as well is 177. Now, if it reaches 200, it's at the hazardous level already. Now, 9 currently record good level readings, and that's in the Kimanis, Sabah, and Serike in Sarawak, with a reading of 49 and 46 respectively over there. So once again, if you're heading out right now for work, or sending your kids to school, or just heading out for some jog, make sure you check out the air quality index in your area before you head out. Or you just take a big whiff, and if you feel it's not that good, please don't jog. Just stay indoors, all right? Anyway, we've got the weather updates coming up, so stick around right here on Trax.

0: 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Weather update.
1: And today we're joined from Met Malaysia, Laila on the line right now. Good morning.
2: Hello, good morning.
1: All right, lovely Thursday, 17th of September. How was yesterday? Did you, were you on holiday?
2: Not really, because like I'm working night shift yesterday.
1: Oh, I see. Okay. All right, Laila, please tell us, what are the updates?
2: Okay, thank you, Otto. Good morning, Malaysia. Looking at the latest radar, rain is currently affecting several areas in Kedah, Kelantan and Pahang, which is expected to ease off by the next 1 to 2 hours. In East Malaysia, rain is concentrated mostly over Miri, Bintulu and Mukah, in Sarawak, as well as over Kudat, West Coast and Interior Division in Sabah. Moving into the afternoon, isolated rain is predicted over all states in Peninsular Malaysia. Rainy weather over the northern, central and southern part of Peninsula is expected to ease by early night, while rain over the East Coast has the possibility to persist until late at night. In Sabah and Sarawak, rainfall is more widespread this afternoon, with rain and thunderstorm are forecast in all divisions in both states. The latest air pollutant index API readings indicate moderate to unhealthy level over Peninsular Malaysia. In contrast, API readings over Sabah and Sarawak remain generally good to moderate level. That's a wrap for our morning weather update. Be sure to follow our social media and visit our official website for more weather news. Thank you. 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
1: Oh, thank you so much, Laila. All right, you have a great day ahead of you.
2: You too.
1: Bye.
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1: Well, there you have it, Laila from Met Malaysia on today's little weather update. So stick around, we got the news, and then I'll be back after with the second hour of the show on The Morning Show. Good morning, Malaysia.

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Salam Malaysia Madani, I am Putri Rosli with Prime at 7 a.m. Here are the headlines. MA63 pledge must be respected and implemented. And Budi Diesel eligibility transfer facility expanded.

0: The Malaysia Agreement 1963, or MA63, is a national pledge or pact that must be respected and implemented. Prime Minister Dato' Sri Anwar Ibrahim said MA63 is a solemn promise made by the previous leaders of Malaysia. Speaking at the National Level 2026 Malaysia Day celebration in Kuching last night, he noted 9 issues related to the agreement have been resolved under the Madani government. This included handing over electricity regulatory powers to Sabah and the transfer of Bintulu Port to Sarawak. Dato' Sri Anwar also announced an increase in Sarawak's interim special grant to 1.5 billion ringgit effective this year, matching the amount allocated for Sabah.
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0: In his speech, the Prime Minister also announced the expansion of the Budi Diesel Eligibility Transfer Facility, allowing registered owners of private diesel vehicles to transfer their eligibility to any eligible actual user. The move is effective immediately.
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0: In other developments, Dato' Sri Anwar and Sarawak Premier Tan Sri Abang Johari Tun Openg witnessed the official handover of Bintulu Port to the Sarawak State Government from the federal government, marking a new chapter in the management of the strategic port. The handover was particularly significant as it took place as Sarawak hosted the National Level Malaysia Day 2026 celebrations. Meanwhile, Malaysians are urged to strengthen their resolve to move in step together, or segulai sejalai, to build a more advanced, prosperous and united Malaysia. Communications Minister Dato' Sri Fahmi Fadhil said the nation must also strive to be respected at both the regional and international levels. To achieve this, he said, the spirit of unity, development and technological progress must always serve as a bridge connecting the people, regardless of state, race, religion or background. A weather update now. 38 areas in Peninsular Malaysia recorded unhealthy API readings yesterday evening. According to the API Management System portal, 6 areas in Selangor, 2 areas in Kuala Lumpur, 3 areas in Negeri Sembilan, along with Putrajaya, recorded API readings at the unhealthy level. In related developments, cloud seeding operations will be implemented without waiting for a request from state governments. Deputy Prime Minister Dato' Sri Dr. Ahmad Zahid Hamidi said its execution will be based on professional advice from Met Malaysia.
2: Kita mengambil pendirian, jangan tunggu adanya permintaan untuk mengadakan operasi pembinaan awan, tetapi kita mesti mendapatkan nasihat profesional daripada Met Malaysia untuk lihat luruan angin dan juga luruan awan yang membawa hujan di sesuatu lokasi.
0: Still ahead, memorial honours 20,000 Gaza children killed by Israel as UN General Assembly convenes in New York. Yemen's Houthis reported fresh Saudi airstrikes as Riyadh accused the group of launching an attack targeting Islam's holy city of Mecca. The Houthis swiftly rejected Riyadh's statement that it had shot down a drone heading towards Mecca. Renewed fighting between the Houthis and Yemen's Riyadh-backed government has dragged in the kingdom after the Houthis declared a maritime blockade on Saudi ships in the Red Sea. An interfaith coalition unveiled a 100-meter memorial shroud bearing the handwritten names of more than 20,000 Palestinian children killed by Israel in the Gaza Strip at the UN Church Center in New York. Organizers explained the project aims to restore individual identity to every young person killed in the enclave, while demanding an end to Israeli military operations and establishing accountability for war crimes. The Gaza Children's Shroud Memorial was prepared by Doctors Against Genocide, Priests Against Genocide USA, Justice for All, and partner groups. The ceremony featured the recitation of the Holy Quran and an interfaith gathering coinciding with the opening of the UN General Assembly. Meanwhile, arch rivals India and Pakistan traded blame for a collision at sea between two vessels operated by their navies. Pakistan's foreign ministry said the incident took place on Tuesday while its navy was conducting a biennial exercise in its exclusive economic zone. New Delhi, meanwhile, noted the incident occurred in international waters and did not cause any major damage. Both countries said they had summoned each other's charged affairs to lodge strong protests. Advertisers must disclose use of AI-generated performers to consumers in California under a new law signed by the state's governor. Under the new law, advertisers who use performers generated by artificial intelligence in any video or audio advertisement will have to explicitly say so to viewers and listeners. The legislation is the latest effort by the largest U.S. state economy to tame the power of a technology that many Americans consider to be running away. And now a look at the stocks. Wall Street fell while the dollar advanced Wednesday after the Federal Reserve lifted interest rates for the first time since 2023. All three major U.S. stock indices finished lower, with the broad-based S&P 500 down 0.5% to close at 7,551.81. The Dow was down 1.2% at 51,461.9, while the Nasdaq Composite closed down less than 0.1% at 25,978.42. In oil prices, Brent North Sea crude was down 2.7% at $105.83 per barrel, while West Texas Intermediate was down 3.2% at $102.43 per barrel. Now on to sports. National women's squash player Rachel Arnold bowed out of the Qatar Classic 2026 after suffering a quarterfinal defeat to England's Jasmine Hutton in Doha, Qatar. The world number 25 went down battling in a 36-minute contest, losing 9-11, 6-11, 11-7, 4-11 at the prestigious tournament. Now in football action, DPMMFC is through the quarterfinals of the 2026-2027 FA Cup after beating TFC 3-1 in the second leg match at Sultan Mizan Zainal Abidin Stadium. DPMMFC beat TFC 5-4 on aggregate after losing 3-2 in the first leg. And now a recap of the headlines. MA63 pledge must be respected and implemented. And Budi Diesel eligibility transfer facility expanded. That was the news edited by Carmilla Badri. Salam Malaysia Madani.

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2: On this day in 1994, the opening ceremony of the Court of Appeal was officiated by His Majesty the Yang di-Pertuan Agong, Tuanku Jaafar Ibni Almarhum Tuanku Abdul Rahman in Kuala Lumpur. The establishment of the Court of Appeal followed amendments to the Federal Constitution and the Courts of Judicature Act 1964, which came into effect on 24th June 1994. The Court of Appeal was established to hear and filter appeals at this level before they proceed to the Federal Court, thereby reducing the workload of the Federal Court. During the ceremony, His Majesty Tuanku Jaafar also announced the appointment of 8 Court of Appeal judges, comprising 7 senior High Court judges and 1 experienced lawyer. The position of President of the Court of Appeal was temporarily assumed by Yang Amat Arif Tan Sri Dato Haji Muhammad Yusof bin Chin, Chief Judge of Malaya. He was assisted by the following 8 judges: Yang Arif Dato N.H. Chan, Yang Arif Dato Dr. Zakaria bin Muhammad Yatim, Yang Arif Dato Syahid Daud bin Muhammad Ismail, Yang Arif Datuk Siti Norma binti Yaakob, Yang Arif Datuk Mahadev Shankar, Yang Arif Datuk Abu Mansur bin Ali, Yang Arif Datuk V.C. George, Yang Arif G. Sriram. The Court of Appeal held its first sitting on 15th August 1994 at Courtroom 11 of the Supreme Court, Sultan Abdul Samad Building, Kuala Lumpur.
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0: Good morning, Felicia. Otto here with you up till 10 a.m. today on The Morning Show, of course. Now, here's something happening from today. Malaysia is rolling out the new generation MyCard with around 50 additional security features. Before, it was 23. Now, if you're looking at your MyCard right now, don't everyone just suddenly rush to the NRD office to replace it, all right? Because we don't want that long queue and, you know, just waste your time. So just chill, just relax. The new design starts becoming available from today, but there's no need for anybody to stampede the counter on day one because it just starts today. So yeah, relax, chill out, all right?
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1: Good morning, Valencia. Otto here with you. Now, let's talk business in simple terms over here. Oil is getting more expensive globally. And when oil gets expensive, it doesn't only affect your petrol, right? It affects transport, delivery costs, airlines, manufacturing, and even price of some everyday goods. And we're already seeing the impact over here with Malaysia's fuel prices going up by 35 cents this week. So today's financial lesson is when somebody says it's only 35 cents, remember 35 cents multiplied by every liter, every week, every month, suddenly your wallet feels like, bro, sinijap, aku nak cakap sikit. But don't worry. The government says it is expanding facilities to allow booty diesel eligibility transfers aimed at making the process easier for eligible users. And another interesting business story is that Malaysian companies are increasingly looking towards, enthusiastically looking towards Australia because they want to tap into investment opportunities over there. So Australia is becoming a more important market for Malaysian business. And with companies looking at opportunities across different sectors, can be anything from food to probably even technology as well. So basically, Malaysia isn't just saying, good day, mate. We're just saying that, good day, mate. I got something for you. It's a doozy. So let's talk over the barbie, shall we?

0: reporting from his site. We're an impatient motorcyclist.
1: Who impatient?
0: Oh, okay. A genius decided to jump the red light and he paid for it.
1: I didn't pay anyone.
0: As I was saying, he jumped the red light. Now he's sitting in a pool of blood. So what do you have to say?
1: I should have stopped.
0: That's right, ladies and gentlemen. You heard it from the genius.
1: Oh, you're lucky I'm injured.
2: Yellow means slow down. Red means stop. Beat the red light and you just might end up like genius here. Stop on red. You can make a difference.
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0: Coldplay, Yellow, bringing the time to 15 minutes past 7. Good morning, Malaysia. Odds here with you till 10 a.m. Now, before we bring you the latest traffic report from LLM Traffic, if you're interested into artificial intelligence, AI, we have Mira from our sister station, Radio Music, crossing over from China for the ASEAN China Youth Hosts Camp. Mira?
1: Thank you so much, Otto. Hi, hello everyone. Mira Han again from Nanning, China. So I just have one question for all of you. I am pretty sure that everyone has an idea, and we think every day, we think that we have great ideas, but it is actually such a hassle for us to actually produce a video or make a drama. But with AI helping you through almost the entire production, you will be able to turn your idea into an actual mini drama. So that's what I have got to experience at Shanghai Xingchen, one of China's major micro drama players. So me and JC, we were given the chance to try their Nova AI production system. So the AI assisted with everything from developing script, storyboard, to even creating characters, visual videos, and even dubbing. So it was very interesting and very easy to make. But you know, if you really want to make an actual mini drama, you really have to put some efforts lah, okay? And then we headed to the China ASEAN Artificial Intelligence Application Cooperation Center. And this is the interesting part because we met Luca. Yeah. For your information, Luca is actually an AI robot assistant. So it was designed to interact with visitors and assist during the expo. And if you ask me, what made today relevant to us back home is that the center that we visited isn't only about China, but it's built around China and ASEAN cooperation, which includes Malaysia. Yeah, so it is very important. I know that a lot of Malaysians are very scared that AI will be replacing us. But no, instead of being scared of AI, we actually need to stay curious, keep learning, and try to understand how to use AI responsibly.
0: Yep.
1: So instead of asking questions, will AI replace us someday? Nah, you have to replace it with how can we actually use AI to become better at what we already do.
0: Exactly.
1: Yeah, something to ponder about. So that's all. I'm Mira Han reporting from Nanning, China. And now back to you guys at the Trax FM studio.
0: Oh, thank you so much, Mira. You enjoy yourself over there, all right? In the meantime, of course, we've got the traffic report up next, right here on Trax. For now, Loreen, Tattoo. Good morning, Malaysia.

0: Here's the Traffic Morning Show. Traffic update.
1: Good morning, Malaysia. Okay, we have the Malaysian Highway Authority on the line right now to give us the latest traffic report. And today we have Azharuddin. Good morning.
2: Morning.
1: How are you?
2: I'm good. How about you, Hata?
1: I'm fine. Thank you so much. All right, so tell us, what are the latest reports?
2: Okay, Assalamualaikum and Salam Malaysia Manani. Very good morning to all to FM listener. As usual, I'm Azharuddin from Traffic Management Center, Lembaga Lebuh Raya Malaysia. Here your traffic update for this Thursday morning, September 17, 2026. Weather is reported to be fine in most area, but morning rush hour volumes are slowing down traffic, especially around the Klang Valley. We begin traffic updates on the northern region on Plus Highway E1. Southbound traffic is slow from Sungai Dua to Prai and Rawang Selatan to Sungai Buloh Hospital. On Penang Bridge Highway E36, expect slow westbound traffic from Mid Bridge heading towards the island. However, the Sultan Abdul Halim Muazzam Shah Bridge E28 traffic is clear in both bound. On the Klang Valley, NKVE Highway E1, traffic is slow northbound from Setia Alam to Shah Alam and from Sungai Buloh to Bukit Ranjan, Taman Saratun to Kayu Ara. On Plus Highway E2, delays affect northbound travel from Putra Mahkota to Bangi and after the Sungai Besi Toll Plaza into the city centre. Travel on Texas Highway E5 is slow eastbound from Kota Kemuning Toll to Highcombe and from Sunway Interchange to Sunway Toll. On Elite Highway E6, traffic is slow from Bandar Gemuda Curve to Putra Heights and USJ to Seafield, while the Putra Jaya Link is slow from Setia Eco Place to Cyber Jaya. On the Saya Highway E9, northbound expect delay from Sungai Besi Town to Kuchai and Salat Selatan into the city centre. Travel is slow from Lok Yew Toll to Jalan Istana. On NTE Highway E10, expect slow traffic from Pantai Dalam to Angkasa Puri, Kuchai Lama to Pantai Dalam and Sunway Pyramid to Persiaran Kewajipan. On LDP Highway E11, northbound delay affect Puchong Utama to Puchong Intan, Puchong Industry to Puchong Jaya, Sunway to Cable Bridge and Jalan Majlis to SS2. Northbound travel is slow from Pencala to Damansara Utama. Atlet Highway E12 is slow westbound from Jalan Jelatik to Datuk Keramat Tol. LKSA Highway E13 is slow northbound from Persiaran Anggrek Mukara to Kota Temuning. Onset Highway E18, traffic is slow from Sungai Rama to Unit 10 and Jelas Jaya to Balakong. Max Highway E20, northbound from Seri Kembangan to Bukit Jalil. Lekas Highway E21 is slow from Kajang Selatan Interchange to Kajang Perdana Interchange. On Spring Highway E23, the Bencar Link is slow from Jalan Duta to Mon Kiara. SKVE Highway E26 is slow from Unit 10 to RUI City Mall. Deep Highway E33 is slow from Greenwood to Sentul Pasar and Sentul to Segambut. While GCE Highway E35 is slow from Southbound Bukit Jelutong to Jalan Montfort Exit. Back to Plus Highway E2 in Southern on Plus Highway. Southbound traffic is slow from Kulai to Sungai Utara, Kudai to Kempas and Datuk On to Pasir Gudang. On the Malaysia-Singapore border, link kedua Highway E3, southbound travel is slow from Middle Bridge to Tuas Singapore. On Johor Causeway E2, heavy border traffic slow movement from CIQ Sultan Iskandar into Woodland CIQ in Singapore. Last but not least, traffic is slow remains smooth in most direction on the KL Karak Highway as well as LPT1 and LPT2 E8 so far this morning. Safety reminder for all users. 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That's all for now. I'm Azharuddin. Back to you, Otto, on the Trend FM. Thank you.
1: Thank you so much, Azharuddin. All right, you have a great Thursday.
2: Okay, you too.
1: Bye.
2: Bye.
1: Well, there you have it from LLM Traffic with the traffic situation over there. Now, looking in Kuching, do expect some heavy traffic within the city centre right now. You can expect some bumper-to-bumper traffic along these roads. Jalan Tun Juga, 8 minutes in that area because there's an accident occurred along that stretch of road, which is also affecting Jalan Tun Raza and also Jalan Simpang Tiga. So please, if you're headed within those roads, make sure that you drive safely, all right? Currently, bumper-to-bumper traffic along Jalan Tun Ahmad Zaidi Edrus and Jalan Batu Kawa far. This is due to the amount of vehicles on the road. Currently also busy along the Kuching Outer Ring Road and also Jalan Sutong with a 5-minute delay in your drive time. Now moving on to Kota Kinabalu, expect some heavy traffic along Jalan Tuaran Bypass heading towards the city centre, as well as along Jalan Tuaran as well. Currently bumper-to-bumper along Jalan Kian Som and also along Jalan Bantai and Minintot. This is due to the amount of vehicles on the road as well, okay? Currently light traffic along Jalan Tun Fuad Stevens.